0: En garde!
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2: Come for all they were worth, all the way down to the wire, all the way into overtime. So on a short week, now this game is early in the season, so it'll help for recovery for both these teams. But that's not what you're looking for on the heels of making a road trip to Buffalo on a short week.
3: Teams playing on Thursday in the week after an overtime game are 0-6 since 2023, 13-36 all time. We had some interesting things happen when the inactive list came out. For more on that, we're going to welcome in our sideline reporter, Steve Tasker. Let's begin with these inactive, Steve, because there was a big surprise when a defensive lineman's name showed up on it.
4: Yeah, in the pre-warm-up to the game, which means they were inside stretching, just doing a couple of calisthenics, Ed Oliver came down with a hip injury and had to be ruled inactive. There's nothing good about it except the fact that it happened so early in the pregame. They had a chance to activate Mike Dana, so they didn't get left short of a man on the defensive front. Dana, an outside linebacker by trade, does give them one more body to rotate through. But this leaves them woefully thin at the defensive tackle spot going into this game against one of the best offenses in the National Football League. Also, one note as well, Cole Bishop will be up for this game. There were some questions as to whether he'd be active, but he's 100% ready to go.
3: And I guess with, you know, the Bills being shorthanded without Ed Oliver, it kind of evens the playing field a little bit, knowing the Lions' offensive line is without two starters at left guard and right tackle.
4: That's correct. Miller is out, and they've got backups coming in to play for the Lions. No question about it. It was going to be a night where you thought the defensive line might just carry this defense alone into victory. Now with Ed Oliver's absence, even with backup offensive linemen, it's your depth that's really going to be tested. Everybody on that line has got to contribute, and it's going to be a question as to whether they can take advantage of a right tackle and a left guard that are compromised.
3: All right, thanks very much, Steve. We'll catch up with you shortly after kickoff. We're going to step aside here because the coin toss and opening kickoff are coming up. This is the Buffalo Bills Radio Network.

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1: Welcome back to an electric Highmark Stadium. They just introduced the offensive lineup. To no one's surprise, Josh Allen with the loudest ovation. And Eric and I, just up here in the press box, can already notice a difference in the sound and loud decibel level created here already.
2: Yeah, these awnings over the top are going to create almost a different sound. It's almost got a pitch similar to Seattle where it's echoing in here. It's going to be tough on opposing teams coming in here trying to operate on offense.
1: A special presentation here of both the Canadian and American national anthems here tonight. The Bare Naked Ladies are going to take it away.

0: All right, two very good renditions, the Canadian and American national anthems. Good to see Canada getting some recognition here. 10-15% of our season ticket base comes from north of the border. Good to have you with us. Eric, these two teams have some similarities in makeup, as they have two of the most prolific scoring offenses in the league the last couple of seasons, with multiple threats at the skill positions, and two defenses still trying to find their footing here early in the 2026 season. A lot of people are expecting this thing to be a shootout. What are your thoughts?
1: No doubt about it. I certainly think that can be the case here tonight when you look at this Lions team dealing with a ton of injuries on the back end of their defense. Both safeties are out. Their cornerback, Terrion Arnold, got released this offseason because of off-the-field issues. And so that's a secondary that the Bills feel like they can take advantage of. And this is a Bills defense that really struggled last week in Houston. A lot of it was communication errors. Jim Leonard thinks that a lot of those can be fixed for this week, but it's going to be even more difficult communication-wise because of the noise that's going to be going on in the stadium.

0: En garde!
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8: James Cook right behind Allen under center. First and goal from the one. They push it over the left side, and he looks to be over the goal line. He is. Josh Allen in for a one-yard touchdown run, and the Bills are on the board first in the debut regular season game here.
9: The first touchdown for the Buffalo Bills in a regular season game in the new Highmark Stadium. Josh Allen, a one-yard touchdown plunge, which was the Highmark play of the game, and it is presented by Highmark Blue Cross Blue Shield, the official health plan of the Buffalo Bills. Let's just, because we're there, let's stay there for a second. Mitch and I are trying to work our way from outside in our booth in the outer concourse back into the stadium. What I first thought was how awesome we got to see the open air concourse, that we were like trying to find where, like, how we could get to the elevators. We're still kind of finding our bearings around here, and we're like, oh, let's just wait here, watch this touchdown, watch Bruce Smith be the legend of the game. And anywhere you go, you can watch this game happen, even if you're not in your seats. That was a tremendous touch. We talked about it, like, in the preseason, even at the return of the blue and red scrimmage. But to try to get up to the press box and then be able to just look out into the field and not miss a play, that was awesome. And I love that. That, to me, was like my favorite element logistically with this new stadium.
6: There's no lack of vantage points in new Highmark Stadium. That was really fun to get there. We kind of like finagled our way behind the Thursday night football crew's cameras. Really fun. I love the light shows, the intricacies of the wristbands that they gave out and how that was synced into the lights. The problem was I had to pee so bad I thought I was going to come out of my ears, so I had to run in and use the restroom real quick. But I missed most of that big first drive. I caught my favorite play, though. The tush push.
9: You love, dude, the tush push.
6: I could talk to you at nauseam about the tush push. I probably have, and we probably will if you continue to listen to us post and pregame Bills Radio Network.
9: Let's hit the phone lines again. We're getting inundated with calls, which we certainly welcome. Owen from Connecticut wants to talk Keon Coleman. Let's hear it, Owen.
10: I was wondering what you saw out of Keon Coleman tonight as a jump from year 2 to year 3.

0: and what his role could potentially be if DJ Moore were to miss any time?
1: Oh, and that's a beautiful question. We appreciate calling in all the way from Connecticut.
2: Mm.
1: I talked about it earlier. I really just love what we saw from the makeup of year three, Keon Coleman. A lot of question marks from outside the building on, is this guy going to be able to take that step from two to three, year two to three, maturity-wise or productivity-wise? I mean, even if he wasn't banged up, this was a pretty good outing, right?
2: Sure.
1: I mean, career highs and receptions and available in big moments. Yeah, DJ Moore goes down. That's not super ideal. We don't know the extent of his injury. But if you have a guy like Joshua Palmer who showed up in two games with two touchdowns and Keon Coleman being available in big moments, Khalil Shakir was starting to get active towards the end of that game, and you have guys who can catch the ball at tight end position, you have a pretty put together skills and receiving core that can be available at any given moment.
2: And there's a wide variety of skill sets too. Like Keon Coleman is not going to be a big separator. I think we know that at this point. But like I referenced, a few of those catches, 4 of 6 went for first downs. One was a really nice diving contested catch that, of course, Josh Allen fit through a very minimal window. But we see a lot of times, even early in Keon Coleman's career, where he would have dropped that pass. So.
1: Yep.
2: If everyone can fit into a specific role, especially in the middle of a game where suddenly it's, oh man, DJ Moore's out, and Keon Coleman can give the Bills 6 catches for 63 yards, I've said, like, whatever they get from Keon Coleman is like a cherry on top. They shouldn't have sky-high expectations for him and set them and say, hey, if you're not a 1,000-yard receiver, you're a disappointment. But in a game like that where truly I think they needed all of those receptions from Keon Coleman in a game where the Lions showed a lot of resiliency through the air. Jared Goff dropped some pinpoint passes sideline down the seam to Sam Laporta, Jamison Williams, and Amon-Ra. They needed those from Keon Coleman. So I think for his psyche, for his confidence, and the confidence and the trust that Joe Brady and the coaching staff would have in him to say, look, like, we needed you, and we know the early returns have not been as we expected, but you showed up 4 catches for 1 down out of his 6 receptions. That was a huge deal, and we'll see if that momentum can continue forward in 10 days when the Bills host the Chargers.
1: Another thing of note with Keon is that he was still very active after that ankle injury. He got that thing retaped in the blocking game,
2: mm-hmm.
1: and that speaks volumes as well. That is going to get the coach's attention more than even being available for, what, his 63 yards of receptions.
2: James Cook, 21 carries, 135 yards.
1: Mm-hmm.
2: Can we talk about, you were like calling it, you were like first year at CBS Tony Romo saying they're going to run duo here. Duo is my

0: En garde!
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2: The Bills knew that might come up to be, so what they did was they really put an onus on those tight ends with those three bigs on the weak side, knowing that there might be a blocking advantage with those guys, including the offensive linemen, to technically the strength of the play. And it did. The tight ends were called upon, and they really blocked beautifully. And what we usually saw, and we did see a few times, him bounce it all the way back. One thing I did like was there was, I don't know if it was a scheme that the Bills did this, but it was almost like a pin and pull scheme, not so much pulling, but just trying to cut the defense where the tight end, one tight end blocked out, the other tight end inserted on the backside, which really created a cut for the running back to hit. So the running back was actually hitting it between that second and third tight end lined up on that trips to the strength of that duo. So really well played, really well schemed, and just executed flawlessly.
3: And the non-former football player in me, duo is the getting two double teams, correct?
2: Yeah, duo is getting two double teams, so it's just you're
3: kind of pinched together.
2: Pinched together, real hip, we call it hip-to-hip blocking. I'm going to work, if I'm an offensive lineman, this defensive lineman to that linebacker at a very vertical double team track. And what that does, usually the old school method was we're going to hit this between the tackles and we're just going to move one man to another. But what James Cook does so well, and we talked about this, and that's part of the kind of all-encompassing what these really good backs do, is they feed the blocks to the offensive lineman, right? Even though James Cook knows he's going to bounce it out or bounce it between those tight ends, he still sunk the ball to the line of scrimmage, which causes those linebackers to have to flow, and they have to pay homage to that, and they have to react. So that really gets the guys onto those double teams, onto their linebackers, and when it bounces out, those linebackers aren't in play to chase to the boundary and or to the field.
3: Overall, the Bills had 36 carries for 203 yards. That's 5.6 yards per carry, three rushing touchdowns. And that is your run report presented by Raymour & Flanigan, a family-owned furniture and mattress destination, helping you come home to comfort since 1947. And I feel like, Mitch, you hearing 200 and or plus 200 yards on the ground is comfort for you. That's going to let you lay your head on the pillow very comfortably tonight in the hotel.
2: Well, I'll tell you what's more than comforting. It's stimulating. And I'll leave it at that. Really, if you can establish a run game like that, what that does is, of course, what we saw a few times, it extends drives. It helps you with time of possession. There's so many metrics, we've talked about it before, that can correlate to wins, turnovers, time of possession, third down conversions, red zone efficiency. But it was able to extend these drives, give your defense an opportunity on a short week to not have these three and outs and get back on the field.
3: And speaking of long drives and extending drives and running the football efficiently throughout this contest and staying dedicated to the run in a game where you lose your number one receiver early on, the Lions double dipped at the end of the half and the beginning of the third quarter. They get the field goal to make it 27-10, a little bit of momentum. They score a touchdown on an 11-play, 74-yard drive that took up 5 minutes and 31 seconds to open the third quarter. And we kind of looked at each other and said, all right, game on. Like, we know this Lions team can move it, and they're going to be as aggressive as any. After that, a 15-play, 75-yard, 8-minute and 22-second touchdown drive for the Buffalo Bills. Just tell me how important that was in this game that, I mean, ultimately came down to the last few minutes. If that was a shorter drive, the Bills were a more hurry up or they were more fast paced, then it could have been a completely different story in terms of the Lions getting another opportunity. They stayed very methodical. They didn't panic up 10. To have a 15-play drive, it's got to be pretty tough to do in today's NFL.
2: Well, you knew the Lions were going to come out with a little bit of moxie, a little bit of fire. Dan Campbell was in. You saw him. He was upset after the halftime, had some choice words for his team. They came out and they executed on that 5-minute drive. What that does for the Bills, to go down and really matriculate down the field in that fashion. It's converting on first downs, winning first downs, getting the 4-yard chunks, converting on third downs to extend drives. It's a tone setter. Yes, football is a game of momentum. It gave the defense an opportunity to make the adjustments, to come back and counterpunch. And then it was a 10-point game, and then you turned it back into a 17-point game. All hope wasn't lost for the Lions, but you definitely think about that in the back of your mind.
3: All right, we are going to step aside here very quickly.

0: 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We got a bunch of callers. I know you're maybe still in traffic. Maybe you're home. You're still. 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You can call us at 716-427-0989. 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
12: First third down here, it's going to get loud. Sione Vaki to the right of Goff in the shotgun. Three to the left, one to the right. Play clock down to 8. Here's the snap. Back to pass. Has time. Pumps. Gets wrapped up, but he's going to go down for the sack. Bradley Chubb and Greg Russo team up for the takedown. And it's punt time for the Lions as they go 3 and out.
0: Greg Russo, another monster performance. 6 quarterback pressures, 2 sacks on 30 pass rush snaps in this game. There were a lot of questions about the 6'6", 260-pound Greg Russo. How is he going to fit in this Jim Leonard scheme? He's going to have to be playing in coverage a little bit more. He has looked unlocked as a pass rusher very early on in this Bills season. Another fantastic performance from him. Let's hit the phone lines again. We are a call-in show, of course. We love to get our callers to get into the action here with myself and Mitch Morse here on the Buffalo Bills Radio Network post-game show. Let's head to Eric from Rochester on Terrell Bernard. Go ahead, Eric.
13: Yeah, I just wanted to say, obviously, Russo, Walker, a great game. But I think a lot of fans, including myself, kind of wrote off Bernard. lot of injuries the past couple of years, but the past couple of games, he's looked locked in. His veteran presence is showing. He seems to be in the right spot a lot. Had a nice almost interception, and then he had that tip pass that was caught and a good run stop on Gibbs. And I just think he's kind of forgotten that he could be something still pretty big for the defense.
0: Yeah, no, totally, Eric. I actually asked Mitch pregame about, is Terrell Bernard as intelligent in terms of grasping a scheme and then executing it and understanding where his teammates are? And pregame, Mitch was like, yes, he's absolutely brilliant. Led the team with 12 tackles last week, had 5 this week, a tackle for loss, and a pass breakup. Again, collectively, it's not what Jim Leonard wants from this defense, and we've spoke to it, that it's going to take time, especially it is a brand new scheme after 8 years
14: yep.
0: of some derivative of the same defense under Sean McDermott. It's going to take time, but that's absolutely true. Being a holdover from the Sean McDermott scheme, Terrell Bernard looks like he has a pretty firm grasp on what Jim Leonard wants from his inside linebackers.
14: Terrell Bernard's looking like a complete linebacker. His command of this defense, yes, time takes, I mean, all good things take some time. And getting this defense kind of in your subconscious is going to take some time. You could see even in these big plays he was calming his guys down, staying in the moment. That's what you want from your quarterback of the defense. He's playing great football, and hopefully this is just something that compounds week after week and really cultivates itself into a real complete, unbelievable season, what it's looking like for our guy Terrell Bernard.
0: Let's head east. Josh from Massachusetts, you're on with Chris and Mitch. Go right ahead.
15: Hey there, how's it going? I was wondering if you heard Mr. Brightside in the fourth quarter, and if so, you find yourself standing up singing it, and how that compared to singing it in the old stadium.
0: Oh, great question, Josh.
14: That's a great question,
0: Josh. We heard it. It was loud.
14: We heard it. It's one of those things that's starting to turn into, and I don't want to put this out there too much because I think Styx and Renegade is really one of the more iconic, stalwart, you know,
0: sure.
14: things that happens in the NFL down in Pittsburgh.
0: Yep.
14: But, man, it's turning into it where either you got to think there's someone with a big red button, maybe in Terry Pegula's suite, where he just pushes it at the right moment, at the right time. You have to earn the opportunity to hear Mr. Brightside. In fact, when it was playing, we were in the Spanish booth. It was no one from the Spanish radio is here to announce the game. But these windows, they slide up. And I was telling Chris Trapasso, my confidant here, that even if you stick your head out, it was a remarkable experience. And people were starting to actually feel, you know, kind of relieved to go. You know, I know you guys are probably sitting in traffic right now. They were trying to get ahead of that. You could see the people stop. And it was
0: There's just a crowd pop, too.
14: Was a gyrating experience for this whole crowd. Guys, the people were moving. The spirits were lifted. It's turned into a really fun thing, not only for the NFL, but for the Buffalo community and the Buffalo Bills fan base.
0: Speaking of sitting in traffic, Joe from Tonawanda is in traffic right now on his way home from this 41-31 Bills victory. You're on with Chris and Mitch. Go right ahead.
16: Yeah, guys, great, great, great game. I'm sitting in gray lot right now, absolutely not moving. Couple things. First and foremost, I don't think we realize truly, truly what a great quarterback we have as our leader. Josh Allen is Superman. Every week he gives his heart. He does everything he can. He's a winner. You know, and the knock on him is he hasn't got to the big one. He hasn't won the big. You know what? He will get us there. I know he will. I have confidence in him every week, week in and week. What's it tonight? Three passing, two running touchdowns this week, 4 last week, 2-2. We are so blessed to have Josh, JA17 MVP, controlling the ball and being our leader and our quarterback. I absolutely love Josh Allen. The
0: Joe,
16: other thing that was really cool.
0: Go ahead. Yeah. Nope. Go ahead, Joe. Sorry.
16: The other thing that was really super cool tonight, guys, with all the festivities of the new stadium, and I've been a season ticket holder last 7 years, and this new stadium is dynamic. Seeing the greatest all-time Buffalo Bill defensive end, Bruce Smith, do the legend.
0: Mm.
16: Super sweet. I cannot say how much seeing Bruce Smith, he even looked, you know, he's got a gray beard going, but, you know, I remember Bruce getting drafted out of Virginia Tech in 85, number one, and the career he had here, and having him as the legend. They picked the right player all to do the legend of the game for the new stadium tonight. I'm super pumped. I can't wait for the San Diego game. And a little bit on the defense, one real quick. Deion Walker is going to be a stud. He's proven it. He's young. He's hungry. He's big. You know, Bernard's playing. Just good stuff, man. Thanks.
0: Joe, thank you so much for that call. You're preaching to the choir, and I'll take this one quick, Mitch. I put out a tweet in the middle of the summer that I have believed since the 2022 season, Josh Allen has been the best player in the NFL. Of course, from like Chiefs fans and Ravens fans and the Myles Garrett people saying, hey, you know, I don't know about this year. Josh Allen can do more with his legs and his arm than any other quarterback in the league. You could maybe have a couple times where the elite quarterbacks, maybe Joe Burrow, maybe Patrick Mahomes, can scan the field a quarter of a second quicker and are a little more accurate. None of them do on the ground what Josh Allen does. And Lamar Jackson has had a 1,000-yard season on the ground. He is not putting the ball in the end zone nearly at the same clip as Josh Allen. And from Joe's comment, the perfect segue was Bruce Smith was the legend of the game. He raved about Josh Allen correctly. Those might be the two best players in Bills history. Josh Allen is only in year 9, but we're saying he's 20th all-time in rushing touchdowns, doing something ridiculous that we've never before seen in the history of the NFL. It was just kind of eerie or just perfectly on brand for such an electric night to have Bruce Smith, before Josh Allen, to me, the best player in Bills history, all-time leader in sacks, and then to have such a memorable game, 5 total touchdowns from Josh Allen, that was perfect timing for the Bills and such a great choice to have Bruce Smith open up this stadium.
14: Horse is dead. Josh Allen kicks ass. That's all I have to say. And then Bruce Smith, what I liked about Bruce Smith was that he did a little caveat. He did, where else would you rather be right here, right now, and then did the hey. Everyone knew what to do. Place was rambunctious. Party on.
0: Plenty more callers to get to, 716-427-0989. That's 716-427-0989 is the number to join and talk with myself, Chris Trapasso, and Mitch Morse here on the Bills postgame show. 41-31, Buffalo Bills get the victory. We are going to take a quick break. Plenty more to get to on the other side. 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
21: It started on the asphalt and grit of Buffalo's East Side at Jefferson and Best War Memorial Stadium. The legendary rock pile gave birth to the American Football League's Buffalo Bills in 1960. It was cramped, it was loud, and the heart of the fans was strong. Then in 1973, the Buffalo Bills moved south to the open fields of Orchard Park. First called Rich Stadium, then Ralph Wilson Stadium, better known as The Ralph, then New Era, and then Highmark. The sunken bowl of concrete and cold weather glory became a fortress of over five incredible decades of Bills football. And now, right across the street, the all-new, state-of-the-art Highmark Stadium. This is Buffalo, and Buffalo is home. Let's go, Buffalo!
12: Allen under center here on first and goal from the one. Three tight end set. Here's a snap. Hand off to Cook, who reaches the end zone for the touchdown. The Cook is in the kitchen.
0: James Cook, 21 carries, 135 yards. That's 6.4 yards per carry and one touchdown that you just heard there called by the voice of the Bills, Chris Brown. How about James Cook bouncing back? Last week, it's like, oh, man, the run game really couldn't get going. Under 60 yards for James Cook. Had the long run to start the season for the Bills, and then not much after that. I wrote at Buffalo Rumblings this morning, my game day column, like, I want to see how the Bills stack up against a superstar-driven team like the Detroit Lions with Amon-Ra St. Brown and Aiden Hutchinson. Jack Campbell was an all-pro last season. And I reference, like, in the grand scheme of things over the last 8 years, the Bills have had Josh Allen. They've had Matt Milano was an all-pro, Taron Johnson, Jordan Poyer, Micah Hyde, and last year, James Cook. It hasn't been an inundation like we've seen from the Ravens and last year's Broncos, but I wanted to see how this team that has, for the longest time, been so deeply dependent on their depth, how they could handle a team that has some game wreckers up front. James Cook reminded everyone, hey, I was an all-pro last season. You can lean on me for 21 carries. He had a catch for 4 yards in this game as well, so 22 touches for James Cook, almost 140 yards from scrimmage. That is the perfect segue to remind everyone that Mitch Morse hit his prediction of this game in the first half. Just like I did last week, you did the same this week. James Cook had over 100 yards in the first half. So, yeah, the Bills do have some superstars on this team that are already established and potentially more to come on this club.
14: Yeah, I'm excited to see who we're calling superstars as the week progresses. Going to the Lions, what kind of perplexed me, I would be interested to see what the statistics were. They came off last week blitzing 44% of the time. It just did not seem like they were blitzing as much or as uniquely or as just wildly as they were. They were throwing an onslaught at the Saints. They seemed pretty vanilla for the most part.
0: According to Next Gen Stats, actually, the Lions blitzed Josh Allen on 55.3% of his dropbacks.
14: What do I know, dude?
0: There were fewer run blitzes, I think.
14: Oh, fair.
0: They blitzed against the Saints' run game and really shut it down a lot more than I think they did tonight. Against the blitz, Josh Allen in this game, 12 of 17, 137 yards and two touchdowns, five rushes for 49 yards and a touchdown, and 4 of 4 conversions on his quarterback sneaks with his score. So, yeah, they kind of sold out like we expected them to, blitzing. So it was even a higher uptick than what we saw from the Lions defense in week one. Did not work tonight against Josh Allen.
14: I thought the offensive line, and there's a few times Frank Gore Jr. was in there picking up some blitzes, doing some big boy stuff. The offensive line did a fantastic job of switching off twists, communicating what they were seeing, and gave Josh ample time against, like you said, a very vaulted defensive front for those Lions.
0: Time for another phone call. Anthony from right here in Orchard Park. You're on with Chris and Mitch on the Bills postgame show. Go right ahead.
2: Hey, guys. It was a great first win and opening of the new stadium. It'll go down in Bills history. But I got two quick questions. One is, why are we seeing so much of Frank Gore over Ray Davis? And why are we seeing so much of Damar Hamlin?
0: Well, I think in this Jim Leonard scheme, I'll start with Hamlin. It does appear like he is rolling out more three safety looks than what we saw during the Sean McDermott era. We did see a little bit of Jordan Hancock sprinkled in throughout the game. He was coming off that injury after a fantastic preseason where I think it was like a lower, like a hamstring or a quad. I think they want to eventually have Jordan Hancock as that hybrid that's going to not necessarily play free safety or strong, but he's going to be a slot defender on one play, then play free safety, then even maybe kick outside to outside corner when they need him to. But because Jordan Hancock was not fully ready for week one and they were ramping him up in this game. I think that's why we've seen more Damar Hamlin than I think maybe even the Bills expected. And when it comes to Ray Davis and Frank Gore Jr., despite Frank Gore Jr.'s size, he's not quite as thick as Ray Davis. He has shown up, like you referenced, Mitch, in pass protection. I pointed it out to you when the game got a little dicey, some important third downs where the Bills ultimately converted. It's the, you know, 5'7", 200-pound Frank Gore that's sticking a linebacker in the hole when the Lions are blitzing at that 55.3% rate. So I think at this point, we hear it a lot for these second and third string running backs. They can earn their playing time by being great in pass protection, and you certainly know that.
14: It comes down to pass protection. If I had to put my coaching cap on, listen, Frank Gore plays a grimy style of offense, and that's what you need, especially in those big moments where you know there's going to be some thumping going on in the A-gap with just mono-e-mono. He did a great job of staying on his feet a few times and then getting lulling those guys to sleep to think they have to run through his face and then cut blocking a few of those blitzers. I thought he did a fantastic job of picking those guys up.
0: Yeah, I'm glad that you brought that up because you don't really hear a lot of nuance about running back blitz pickups, but like you can change things up, right? You can really throw a lot of different looks, so to speak, at a blitzing Jack Campbell or a Malcolm Rodriguez, bigger players than Frank Gore. So I think that is really why he's been on the field maybe more than people expected. I did say to you during the game that these are two running backs that joined the Bills the same year. They draft Ray Davis in the fourth round, undrafted free agent Frank Gore. For as much as I mean, Frank Gore is the primary kick returner, and it's very early. He's filled in for James Cook very admirably in the past, so I don't think we want to put to bed any idea.
14: It's not spoken for completely.
0: Yeah, totally. But at this stage in year three, I think the Bills aren't necessarily like, hey, we have to play the fourth-round rookie over the undrafted guy. If the undrafted player is a little bit more reliable in a key situation in the second half, say, on a third down, you have to just play the best player, right?
14: Yeah, I mean, I don't want to speak for what the coach's decisions are, what the vibe is for these two guys. If Ty Johnson's in there as well, this is a whole different conversation.
0: You're right.
14: I would assume. But I think it comes down to, like you said, consistency and trust for the coaching staff and the other players on that field, and also just understanding. And I don't know. I'm not. That's just complete speculation. Not totally fair. But in those moments, it also comes down to your understanding of the protection schemes and what's required, mm-hmm. the communication that goes into that. What do I do? When do I go out to be a safety net for Josh? And what protections? There's so much that goes in that's often not known into the art of the protection, especially for a running back. Who am I off the point, right? Like, depending on if it's a weak side or a strong side protection, do I have to understand who's capped? And that changes my responsibility. And when I mean capped is if there's a safety over a corner, which gives the corner an opportunity to blitz and the safety take his place. So it's so nuanced, this thing, but it comes down to trust, being available, and also just when it comes down to it, man versus man, can I? Because it's not a sexy thing to do as a running back. Often you see these times, it's heard, you hear the phrase "got man," and sometimes you get your butt whooped, but the guy didn't make the tackle or he didn't affect the play. But and oftentimes the way Josh is playing recently is he's not really just ditching the pocket as much as we've seen him in the past. He's sitting in there, and I think that's been a point of emphasis with him and Joe Brady this offseason, is let the plays develop inside the pocket. It's better for all parties, except for, Josh loves getting out there. And there's still the time and place. We saw that a few times in those big chunk plays. But it's the art of pass protection, especially for running backs, is a beautiful thing.
0: Speaking of the Bills coaching staff, Joe Brady became the first Bills coach in team history to start his head coaching career 2-0. And we have the sound of his victory speech from tonight inside the locker room.
3: Everything we asked for, man. You guys emptied the tank right there, man. 1-0. I got a couple game balls, man. Hey, we hit 20 of 31 for 248 and 5 touchdowns.
4: Shirt off and deflect.
3: Woo! Yeah. On the ground, man. 21 carries, 135. Hey, this is only only happened once in history, man. A Buffalo Bill. The only other person was Bruce Smith.
1: Oh,
3: snaps his first two games.
1: Oh, shit.
3: To Mr. Pegula in the new stadium first win. 1, 2, 3, go!
0: Joe Brady from inside the locker room, very charged up, as he should have been. I mean, justifiably so. And that's the cherry on top of what we were just talking about, and kind of hearkening back to my article, like, there's the marquee players on this Lions team, and Joe Brady's speech talked about how they did deal with some adversity in this game. Josh Allen, James Cook, and maybe Greg Rousseau, like, established themselves, or just reminded, I guess, for Josh and James, reminded everyone, and maybe Greg Rousseau and Deion Walker starting to establish themselves as the true game wreckers that could, whether or not they get all pro, I mean, that's, you know, it's a voting process and whatever, but they were true difference makers for the second consecutive week. And after you don't have a big performance from James Cook and the run game in week one, we mentioned it, DJ Moore goes down. All right, let's just lean on our reigning rushing champion. It was really nice to see how he dispersed those game balls tonight.
14: Well, if you're going to start giving out game balls this year, Josh Allen's going to have to get a bigger house, because that thing's going to get a game ball every week. It seems like he has been for the last half decade. And the one thing that stood out to me about that interview is Joe Brady. The first thing he's talked about was the effort, especially on a short week. And I don't know what crack feels like, but I assume that's what those guys are feeling in that locker room after a big win on a short week in the inaugural win in Highmark Stadium.
0: All right, we got to step aside here quickly on the Buffalo Bills post-game show. Chris Trapasso and Mitch Morse. You can call us at
14: 716-427-0989.
0: That's 716-427-0989. 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
12: I formation here. Knox is the lead back. Cook behind him. There's the snap. Takes the handoff to Cook. Allen rolling right, and he's going to run it into the near pylon for the touchdown.
0: 41-31 Buffalo Bills win over the Detroit Lions, and the Buffalo Bills post-game show with Chris Trapasso and Mitch Morse continues to move forward full steam ahead like the Bills were in that first half. Four consecutive touchdown drives right out of the gate in the opening game in the new Highmark Stadium. Could not have scripted it better. I continue to say that. Before we get to another caller, Mitch, we're looking at the field. We have the window up. It's a beautiful night in Orchard Park, Sunday or Friday morning now. How do you think the field held up relative to what we saw in the preseason where the Bills ultimately had to tear out the sod and plant new grass here?
14: You know, I was wrong on this one. I didn't think the field was in that bad of shape, and it wasn't in that bad of shape, but they made the conscious decision that they could make it better.
0: Mm-hmm.
14: And from all things that I saw, there might have been a few footing things here and there, but I don't think that was to the likes of the actual field getting loose. I think it was just a, you know, it's going to happen on grass regardless of where
0: sure.
14: you play. It held up beautifully in the red end zones pop, and I can't thank the Bills organization enough for taking the input of the casual fan, right,
0: mm-hmm.
14: and implementing that and kind of bringing back that 90s flair to this facility. I mean, we've been watching this for the last hour, and shout out and kudos to the grounds crew, the
0: mm-hmm.
14: lawns crew, and they are meticulously working to get this thing back in shape for next Sunday's outing against what a caller a few minutes ago called the San Diego Chargers.
0: I'd love to get a San Diego an Oakland Raiders drop in 2026. That's fantastic.
14: Those were the fields that I was going to when I first got in the AFC West when I got into the league. I mean, you go into Qualcomm, really fun stadium, weird, especially if you play both in Oakland or that when baseball season was going around. But
0: mm-hmm.
14: Yeah, shout out to the guys who've been watching football for a while who still call it the San Diego Chargers.
0: Love that. That's like a dead giveaway that you're probably a little bit older and you started watching football in the 70s or 80s.
14: You're a ball guy, dude.
0: Totally. You are a football guy if you call them San Diego Chargers or Oakland Raiders. Back to the phones. We have a call from New York. We're not totally sure where it is. On Josh's touchdowns. You're on with Chris and Mitch. Go right ahead.
6: How's it going? Yeah, this is Blank. I wanted to know what you guys thought about Josh Allen now being 20th all-time on the rushing touchdown leaderboard with 81.
0: He's only 17 rushing touchdowns behind Barry Sanders, Mitch. He has 81 career rushing touchdowns. Barry Sanders, the illustrious Barry Sanders, to me the best running back in NFL history. 99 career rushing touchdowns. Josh Allen is creeping up that list. Like, I cannot fathom this. I wrote an article at Buffalo Rumblings earlier this summer, kind of like in the dead period, like, could Josh Allen finish in like the top five in rushing touchdowns or maybe as the all-time rushing leader? He would have to play a long time, maybe into his late 30s, but at the clip of, you know, 8 on the low end of 14 or 16 on the higher end, and with the season that he started with, he could get into the top 10 relatively soon over the next couple of years.
14: We're all depreciating assets as football players, but there's some, and you call it like we're all driven off the lot hard, but there's some cars that hold their value for a very long time. I think of like a Jeep Wrangler back in the early 2000s, right? Josh Allen is so unique, and what gets him into the groove and what's so dynamic about him is his ability, much like a James Cook, just having those intangibles when understanding rush lanes, when to take the plunge, when not to. And I saw something on a pin and pull play, like a quarterback keep pin and pull play.
0: On a third down, right?
14: My dog slid.
0: He did. I was over in the press box with my managing editor at Buffalo Rumblings, and we both looked at each other and said, he slid. Yeah. I couldn't believe it. He didn't lower his shoulder or try to get extra yardage. He had gotten the first down, slid, and ran back to the huddle.
14: I feel like it was Robin Williams' Goodwill Hunting at the end. I can't say the name, but he stole my line, dude. Like, the dude, if he adds sliding into his repertoire, along with what he's been doing, staying in the pocket, the dude can play as long as he wants.
0: I'm obsessed with first downs for an offense because I certainly remember Bills teams that would struggle to get to 10 to 15 first downs in a game. I said this at the outset of the show. I mean, that was a long, long time ago now. The Bills had 20 first downs in the first half. We will see if the Buffalo Bills PR ultimately confirms this, but I saw a tweet, ironically, from the Lions last year. They had 19 first downs in a half, and the Lions PR account tweeted, this was the most first downs in a half since it became an official statistic in 1991. And what's funny is, I don't want to say the Bills' offense sputtered in the second half. They scored a lot of points, and they ultimately ran away with this 41-31 victory. You know, you score 41 points, you're doing something right. But they were not as efficient offensively as they were in the first half. They still had 14 first downs in the half where they weren't quite as crisp as they were in the first half. And there was, I'm just seeing one other thing too. The Bills at one point, it was near the end of the game, had 33 first downs on 65 plays. That's a first down every other play. I don't even think that's possible to do in the NFL. What we're seeing for these first 2 weeks of the Bills offensively is really uncharted territory. And you were on some darn good Bills offenses. I don't know if we've seen the Bills look this good since the perfect game and 13 seconds many years ago.
14: It's consecutive outings, right? Like, I'm not good at math, but that's pretty good percentages of first downs. The thing that irks me about this, there is one thing that irks me, is that you need, as for rookies, you need time on task to get better. And poor Tommy Doman Jr. is just not getting the opportunities to punt this damn ball. I know he's got a boot, but listen, if there's one guy that develops a little less quickly than the rest of the rookies, if it's Tommy, God bless you, brother.
0: How about this, Mitch, too, as a former offensive lineman, Bills win the time of possession battle, 33 minutes and 45 seconds in this game. Now, of course, in today's NFL, if you're scoring really quickly, if you're this Bills team, if you're a lot of other elite offenses, you don't necessarily have to do it. But there is, especially I think when you have a running game and a running back like James Cook, a lot of the times, if you are leading in time of possession, it's kind of a throwback statistic that we always used to look at when the ground game was king in the NFL. But doesn't it kind of feel like the way this Bills team is built, they know they can move it through the air, but if they can get those leads and then grind away with James Cook, he's going to eventually pop one like he did in the fourth quarter.
14: It just shows that situational football is just as important to, you know, if you've heard me talk for more than 5 minutes, you know I love time of possession. It's one of my favorite statistics. It usually does correlate to some really delicious football. But, it also just talks about how multiple your offense can be. Do we need to score quickly? We saw that last week versus the Texans in that two-minute drill. We saw it today when they needed to ground and pound or maybe accrue some first downs. They were able to do that. If you have everything in your back pocket and you know at least I got a contingency plan, something that we've executed tirelessly on the practice field and in these meetings, that's correlating to the football field, and that's just a good football team.
0: Let's go back to the beginning of this game quickly, Mitch. When we were getting in, we were talking about it in the previous segment.
14: I had to pee real bad.
0: You had to pee really bad, and you were... I made a joke in a text before the game. I was like, hey, bring a Sharpie down to our booth. You know, Mitch is going to be signing a lot of autographs. I kind of meant that tongue-in-cheek, but I thought, hey, he's going to maybe... You were one of the most popular guys in the stadium, and I wanted to be like, guys, he's got to go to the bathroom, and the game's about to start. When we were walking in, again, we took in the open-air concourses. What an exquisite architectural wrinkle by this Bills design team. It was super loud, and it frequently, inside the stadium, peaked at over 120 decibels. Our producer, Jonathan Harkey, looked up like, what does that mean to the human brain or the human ear? It is the human threshold for physical pain and discomfort. And why I'm bringing that up is, of course, a lot of friends and family are texting me as we're making our way up here. There's just so much adrenaline coursing through my veins. I literally was copying and pasting the same text to, like, my dad, a bunch of friends, family members saying, it's so loud in here, it's actually hurting my ears. particularly because the Bills started touchdown, touchdown, touchdown, touchdown to begin this game. Did you think it was discernibly louder than what you remember from 2019 through 2023 in the old stadium?
14: Yeah, I felt like a drummer in a band for a long time. I'm going to go deaf, dude. It was remarkable. We knew that was a possibility, a probability after that Pittsburgh preseason game with 30% capacity when this thing was still humming. And it did not disappoint. This stadium is going to be amazing from time and time again. It's built for all types of contests, all types of venues, and I mean concerts rather. 1 o'clock games will be great here, but you can tell when the lights went off and there was those, you know, the spotlights and the fireworks. This place was built for nighttime, primetime games. I'm talking unbelievable experiences. When you're a good team, you buy the opportunity. You don't buy the opportunity. You get the opportunity to play in these big matchups underneath the lights. And it kind of feels like this stadium, just like they said, is built for late playoff push night games, brother. And I'm manifesting. This is what I do. The Holy Ghost told me to. And go Bills.
0: And you manifesting that just brings me right back to the perfect game against the New England Patriots. A Saturday night party in the stands, party on the field. Ugh. Still, to me, the best Bills game that I've witnessed and the most fun that I think a lot of Bills fans have had in that stadium.
14: Yeah, dude. I told you. It was the most memorable game I've played from the start of the game to the end of the game when Tommy Doyle scored that touchdown. And I'll tell you what, I would like to see the most prolific offenses. I know you're a wizard with that computer you got right there. I was a part of one at another organization we won't talk about, but it was just like when you can put points up game after game, what they've done, even if they have an outing once or twice where they only put up 14 or 21, like this seems like a very potent offense that as this defense continues to grow and learn and become more efficient, it's just going to be feeding each other. And then you get these opportunities to build these big leads and not lose them, and then get guys like Greg Rousseau and Bradley Chubb, who we haven't talked about, who has stepped up and has been that defensive captain along with Terrell Bernard in those big moments. It's butter, dude.
0: We'll get into more about the Bills' offensive potency after we get back from the break. 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
1: Here's the snap, fakes the handoff, rolls right, looking for somebody, throws, and into the end zone. It's caught by Dawson Knox for a one-yard touchdown reception.
2: Outside of the tush-push touchdowns, I think that was maybe Mitch Morse's favorite touchdown of the night. He looked right at me and said, Josh could have ran that in, but he looked for his boy Dawson Knox to get him a receiving touchdown early in that first half.
3: Spread the love, boys. Spread the love.
2: 41-31 Buffalo Bills emerge victorious over the Detroit Lions to head to 2-0 on this young season and did it triumphantly. I'm just remembering other things that we took in from this game. The Buffalo Sabres, a lot of them were in the stands tonight. We saw them.
3: I don't know how many people are on a hockey team. They seem like the whole crew.
2: I was going to name all of them, and I was like, I think when they showed them imbibing with some Labatt,
3: 50 of them, dude.
2: Yeah, with some Labatt beer horns. It was awesome to see that because the Sabres last season breaking their own playoff drought have really reinvigorated the love for hockey and the Sabres in this city. So it was a star-studded event. We saw Daryl Talley with Bruce Smith there when he was the legend of the game. Jim Kelly was next to Bruce, Thurman Thomas. So I know Mitch Morse is a legend, but there were so many Bills legends here tonight for, again, what started like a movie script. You would say, oh, yeah, let's give them four touchdowns on the first four drives and score 27 points in the first half. Now, in today's NFL, you are going to get teams battling back. And what I said before the break that I wanted to get into the Bills' offensive eruption in this game, I think in today's NFL, and I want to hear your thoughts on this, Mitch, it's hard for defense, I think even, to hold an offense that has even a semi-competent quarterback like under 24, 27 points. I know we've seen it in the NFL, but last week was, I think, the highest scoring week one in history. Touchbacks, you get the ball at the 35.
3: Yep.
2: There are a lot of ticky-tack, defensive holding, pass interferences. We saw that in this game on both sides of the ball, some third down conversions via the penalty flag. It's very difficult to keep a team from just not being in field goal range. So for the Bills to allow 31, it's certainly on paper not what the Bills want. But a Lions team that went healthy, we've seen over the last few years in the Dan Campbell era. I mean, they were a half away from reaching the Super Bowl in San Francisco a few years ago. They are a team that are certainly going to bounce back and I think still be a true contender in the NFC.
3: Well, we've seen in the span of 4 days, the Bills play two very good football teams. And I think we all have to be cognizant of that, especially when we're looking at what could have been, what we want to need to get better. This is still a very youthful secondary, and they're going to learn from these mistakes. A few ticky-tack calls, especially, honestly, that tripping call on Landon Jackson.
2: Yes, he's getting blocked.
3: Yeah, it was a little bit strange. But you can't factor that in sometimes. You just got to go with the flow. I thought the guys did that beautifully. They didn't let these things get under their skin. They, you know, secondary is one of those things. You got to have short memories, and all these guys seem to do that. I think those guys really, I mean, Christian Benford had a really good game. I know there's one or two plays he wants back, but it speaks just on the resiliency of these guys and an opportunity for these guys to continue to grow. They have an opportunity to get some respite now this weekend and really get back on track where they want to go and make that next progressive step going into next Sunday's, I think, 1 o'clock game, right?
2: 1 o'clock, finally. I would say if you can get a 2-0 record Sunday, Thursday, whether you're on the road, whether you're at home, if you're traveling, whether it's on the front or the back end that short week, if it's week one or week two like the Bills ultimately just had, or it's in the middle of the season, you absolutely are thrilled with 100%. That because of the 96-hour layover between those two games. So Joe Brady begins his Buffalo Bills head coaching career 2-0, and here he was speaking with the media at the podium after the win.
4: Could you have scripted a better start to that game, at least, the way it got going for you?
5: Yeah, I mean, it was I've said all along it was important for us. I wanted us to take the ball in this environment and, you know, and kind of set the tone, and I thought the guys, you know, we had some good third downs. Like, it wasn't like it was just an easy drive, but it was some critical conversions and the finish in the end zone. And
6: oh God.

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1: That was the start that we needed, and I just need us to play that way all 60 minutes.
2: You know, the energy kind of came out a little bit in the stadium with DJ Moore's injury. Any updates on that? And then what's your level of concern right now following the injury?
1: Yeah, I mean, I don't have any updates with it. Obviously, he couldn't come back in the game, and there's a lot of guys in and out. You know, there was a couple drives where, you know, it's part of the Thursday night game. You know, there's a lot of guys cramping or, you know, injuries. I'm sure the injury report will be lengthy tomorrow, but I'm proud of the guys pushing through. I'm proud of the receiver stepping up, right? There's a lot of plays that, you know, hey, on a short week, you know, we tag a lot of plays and guys coming in those situations and making, you know, stepping up and making plays. And so I'm proud of the way that the guys responded with that. But, yeah, I'll have more. Probably won't, but I'll have more updates for you guys tomorrow.
3: Joe, it felt like the third quarter, your first offensive drive, they had cut it. They were getting a little momentum. How big was that drive? Was it methodical? I think it was 8.5 minutes, that drive.
1: Yeah, no, it was important to match the score with the score, and I didn't like how we finished the first half as on offense. I was pissed off, and you know, we gave them opportunity to get points, and so coming out of the second half, you know, it was like, hey, regardless of what's going to happen, obviously you want the defense to get a three and out. You know, they go down and get points, but you know, we can't allow that to linger into us. And I was proud of the way that the offense responded and you know, matched the score with the score in that situation. And, you know, I felt like that was a big step in that game. You know, from them kind of feeling good about themselves, you know, getting a 10-point swing and us matching it right there.
4: How was the emotions like for you coming out, brand new stadium, first time being head coach? What was it like for you coming out for the first time?
1: I had none. I've said all along, like, I've hoped, you know, maybe I would feel something. You know, yeah, no, it was another game for me. It was the game that Buffalo deserved, right? Like, I'm so excited for the city to get the result that they, you know, there's a lot of time in the making at the stadium, and I mean, the atmosphere was incredible. You know, when I'm in it, I don't get a chance to actually, like, take it all in. And you know, and my message to the team this week was, like, allow the environment to change, and it's going to be different, but we got to stay the same. And I was proud of how our guys didn't allow the environment to negatively impact them. But for me, it was just another day for me.
2: To get James in the end zone there at the end, his start to the season maybe getting a little bit overshadowed by what Josh is doing, but, mm-hmm. you know, he had, I think, 135 tonight. Mm-hmm. Touchdown. How big was that?
1: He was incredible. And, you know, some of the plays down in the red, you know, based upon some of the defensive personnel that they got, you know, had to get out of some of the plays. But it was important for me to get Jimbo in there. You know, I told him, just don't reach. I'll give him another opportunity. I didn't like how he finished the play before. But he's running hard. There was one drive where I felt like it was an incredible drive for us, running the same play over and over and over, and he kind of got us all the way down the field. I think it was the third quarter. Might have been the second. It's all blending together right now. But Jimbo's in a great place, and I wanted him to get in the end zone. And I told him, I said, look, man, don't reach, and I'll get you in the next play. But, like, let's not, that's a smoke detector right there. But he's been really good these first 2 weeks, minus the, you know, the putting the ball on the ground last week.
4: Coach, how impressed were you for your guys to go out there and be so efficient on third down, 9-for-12 today?
1: Yeah, it's an expectation, and you know, against a team like this, they do a lot. They do a lot, especially on a short week. And you know, it's not about trying to just out scheme them. It's about just making sure your guys can do, you know, the simple better. And I thought Josh, I thought the offensive line, the guys did a really good job. And you know, I don't like being in that many third downs, right? But we were in some manageable ones that allowed us to continue to stay on the field, and we converted on some big ones at the end of the game. And so, was proud of how the guys responded with it.
3: So what, as far as that Oliver, like, what was the, seemed like kind of a freaky thing to have that happen before the game? What do you know about that?
1: Yeah, I mean, that's you know, every day I kind of get a welcome to NFL head coaching, and it's one thing to find out you know, your star player, you know, got a little hurt in pregame, and then inactives are due in 2 minutes, so we have to make a decision. So that was my first decision making of the day. Usually I'm like, hey, inactives, I'm good to go. So that was fun. Obviously unfortunate. That was unfortunate, right? And, you know, he wanted to play badly, and, you know, with everything going on as well. But, you know, he was just going through his normal pregame routine, like nothing out of the ordinary. And I don't have any more, any less. Last I was, he was us just having to make a decision.

0: En garde!
1: U.S. Olympians do it, and so does your college-bound neighbor Jane. 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
2: I'm going to have to see the tape, but I mean, look, that backed up drive, you know, I felt like he was a huge component to that, having some of those deflections. And yeah, I mean, we played 80 plays the week before, right? So those guys were all, you know, hurting prior to probably walking into the stadium. And, you know, I just needed them to empty the tank today. And then you lose a D tackle early, you know, so they're, you lose a rotation. You lose, you know, the reality of it is you're going base defense and three of them are going to be out there every single play. And so, you know, it wasn't the plan for them to play as many plays as they were going to have to play, but neither of them blinked. You know, Mike Dana goes from, hey, thinking he's inactive to, hey, I got to get ready to go and let's pull him out of a tub and you got to go put a jersey on and play. And he was ready to rock. So speaks to kind of who our guys are. They don't really care. They're ready to go.
3: How impressed were you with Greg Rousseau?
2: Yeah, someone told me that, again, Bruce Smith, he was obviously got the crowd rolling to start, right? And, you know, Greg Rousseau, the first Bill, you know, since Bruce Smith, have two sacks in his first two games of the season, right? And, you know, it's been fun to see him grow in the scheme and being able to take what he did a couple days ago and then put it on the field today and absolutely gassed and having an opportunity to get the quarterback down twice. And so excited for him to continue growing and figuring it all out in the scheme. But through two games, you've seen the kind of impact of what the scheme can do for him and his confidence in it.
4: Joe, I don't even know if we've asked you about Josh Allen. He had 5 touchdowns tonight. Do you ever just run out of amazement of what he's able to do?
2: No, the only difference is now I'm on the field watching it, and it's actually kind of more amazing. Yeah, I mean, when you ask everybody on the team to empty the tank, you can watch how he plays, and it's like, how does everybody else not feel like they need to empty it out? You know, because he literally gave everything he had out there, and you know, he put the team on his back in a lot of those situations. You know, he was taking hits. Obviously, I don't like that, but you know, we were moving him in the pocket. He was making good decisions, and then finding his way in the end zone. And anytime you have a quarterback that can make, you know, can score, throwing the ball in, running the ball, it makes my life a lot easier. And he was outstanding today, and the score reflects that.
5: Seeing it from the field angle, how would you describe how Josh is just seeing the field and the plays that are unraveling?
2: I mean, when you're in the box, like I've said along, I'm probably pissed that I've been up in the box. You know, when you're in the box, everything you're seeing everything from like a TV copy. And there's a lot of good to that, but you don't feel the emotion of it. And there's a lot of good to that, too. But down there, being able to look my guys in the eyes, I think that's so critical, and it allows me to see some of that stuff. I mean, golly, can I get a sack? I can't talk about him now. I see exactly what you guys are seeing now, you know, from that perspective. And anytime the ball's in his hands, good things happen. And yeah, love that guy.
5: So did you keep your shirt on this time?
2: I should have kept my shirt on last week too.
5: Whenever the kickers went onto the field, what went into the thinking for that?
2: I think anytime you can have a black screen, it makes it a little easier. Whatever you have to do the same for the opponent, right? And you put something on the screen, you see the yellow post, it can be a potential of a distraction. And, you know, whatever we need to be able to help, you know, our kicking game, that's what they're going to kind of do. We have to do the same for them as well.
6: 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Thank you for sticking with us here on the Bills postgame show. We have a little bit more left. We got to step aside for a quick minute. We're going to get into one interesting development that we found out postgame about Josh Allen when we return here on the Bills postgame show. 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
9: I formation here. Knox is the lead back. Cook behind him. There's the snap. Takes the handoff to Cook. Allen rolling right, and he's going to run it into the near pylon for the touchdown.
10: One of Josh Allen's five touchdowns in this 41-31 Bills victory. Josh Allen, again, seemed like Superman out there, seemed to be firing on all cylinders. But, Mitch, tell the audience what you discovered after this game about maybe how Josh Allen was actually feeling entering this contest.
11: Rumor mill is circulating, and he did his post-game interview with Thursday Night Football crew, and it was alluded to that Josh might have had a little bit of a flu game.
9: Oh.
11: And I can't speak on if that's fact or not, but they were talking about how he was trying to get ready prior to IVs and trying to get his temperature, his core temperature, you know, heated and or regulated in the hot tubs. And I've seen it happen prior to this with him back in 23. He's just... he's unworldly when willing his mind, willing his body over. And he was asked about it, and he simply just said, I was trying to get ready to do my job. And, Chris, I think he executed his job brilliantly.
10: Yeah, I would say so. Over 300 yards of total offense, five touchdowns, became the first player in NFL history with five or more passing touchdowns and three or more rushing touchdowns in the first two games of the season. The Michael Jordan flu game came in the NBA Finals. He had 38 points, 7 rebounds, and 5 assists. I think this is, I mean, obviously wasn't a championship series, but pretty momentous night inside Highmark Stadium. If Josh Allen was indeed battling the flu and did that, now, of course, the Lions defense, not as stiff of a test as the Houston Texans defense, but a pretty darn good parallel to the Michael Jordan flu game from Josh Allen.
11: What can you say? You speak on the guy's character, and both those guys have that freak switch mentality where the competitive drive takes over all facets of their life when it's time to do their job. Kudos to him, man.
10: And here is what Bills superhero Josh Allen said to the media at the podium after the victory.
5: So, Josh, just tell us what it was like running out of the stadium for the first time, and how important was it to set the tone?
12: Yeah, it was awesome. Got really loud. You kind of black out in that moment, and you don't really know what's going on, but it was cool. Night game, obviously you see the flashing lights everywhere. Pretty special moment.
13: Yeah, to start, you guys got off to, how important was it to come out the way you did? Right away.
12: Yeah, I mean, any time that you're playing against a team like that, with a great quarterback, extremely well coached, got a lot of weapons on the offensive side of the ball, you know, you have to take advantage of your opportunities, and we did that early. Felt like, you know, we had to step up the entirety of the game, but again, they still clawed and fought their way back and made it a game. And like I said, anytime you're going against a team like that, you just have to put your head down. The score doesn't matter, and take it one drive at a time.
13: You looked up, it felt like you were blowing them out, and all of a sudden it's a 10-point game in the third quarter. Is that kind of a reality check there for you?
12: Yeah, no doubt. Again, with a quarterback and a team like that, they're never out of it, and you know, they continue just to take it one play at a time, and they found themselves back in the game, and we had to do it on the offensive side of the ball. Just same thing, is just one drive at a time, one play at a time, find ways to eat the clock and keep points on the board.
14: How would you describe just how your how much of an adjustment was it for you when E.J. Moore goes out of the game, and you know, whatever your plans were relative to him, and now Keon Coleman has to play a bigger role?
12: Yeah, you know, Zero, he stepped up tonight and made a lot of plays when his name was called. You know, there were a couple third down conversions that were huge that really helped us. Hate to see two go down, you know, and hopefully we get him back soon, because what he does for our offense is you can't really measure it. So hopefully we can get him back, but very proud of how our guys stepped up tonight and continued to make plays. And, you know, same thing goes with Dalton Kincaid.
14: How would you describe how you're seeing the field from the pocket?
12: Seeing it really well right now. Still a couple times maybe trying to do too much and put the ball in harm's way. So, yeah, got to keep just, again, letting the game come to me, and our guys doing such a great job in man and zone, finding windows and catching the ball. So just keep doing that.
5: How important was it for you guys to come out in the second half, to come out a little bit more poised but intentional? You started off with an 8-minute drive to set the tone in that second half.
12: Yeah, I think we matched score for score there. You know, they go down, they drive, they score a touchdown. You know, a couple third down conversions that we had that were really big. That was probably the biggest drive of the game. 8 minutes, finding a way to match the score. That's, you know, that's being on the other side of that before, I'm sure, you know, that's got to be depleting. You know, you feel like you're getting into a rhythm, you know, and then you look up and the third quarter's dang near over, you know. So that was a huge drive for us, and we executed extremely well there.
15: You got James in the end zone late. He had 135 yards tonight. When he's rolling that way, just how much does it complement what you're doing in the passing game?
12: Ah, so good. There's a few times I put the early hands up, thought he was going to score, you know, but every time he touches the ball, he's got the opportunity to do that. And he's, again, showing why he's the best back in the game. The more times we can get him the ball, the better. Our line did a great job of opening the holes, but, you know, he found ways to cut back and keep his legs moving and bounce off. And, you know, he's just unbelievable.
15: This was a pretty special night for the fans, obviously. Did you feel some of that emotion tonight?
12: Yeah, I think at the national anthem, you know, caught myself like taking it all in and understanding how cool of my what I get to do. You know, my job is the coolest thing in the world. It's everything that I've ever wanted, to be the quarterback of an NFL franchise, and I'm just very fortunate that I ended up here in Buffalo and got to, you know, be the first quarterback to open this stadium, which is a, you know, it's a special spot.
15: Touchdowns on the first four drives. Does it feel like home?
12: Yeah, for sure. And really mad how that the last couple plays before 2 minute ended up. Really felt like we could have, you know, helped ourselves out. Just a couple, it's first and five, and we don't get a first down there. Just it's bad football by my part, and got to find a way to keep moving the chains there, and you know, at least give ourselves an opportunity to kick for find three before the half. But it's all right.
16: How's the field, Josh? The new one that's installed compared to the other, was it better for you?
12: The new what?
16: The new field, the grass.
12: Yeah, I thought it held up extremely well tonight. You know, our grounds crew, they worked really hard on it. You know, it was out here when they were doing it, and yeah, I'm just it was awesome.
16: Was the
17: film work of, during the week help expose that you could use the middle of the field? Because you went in the middle, used the middle of the field a lot.
12: Yeah, I mean, short week. Honestly, it all felt like a blur. It happened extremely quick, you know, from Sunday to now. But we got, you know, a head start on them before the Houston game. Just a few days of film work and just understanding what they could do. And we really felt like we had a good plan. And then we watched the game, and it was pretty different than what we had expected. But again, just getting back to some of our base game plan stuff, our training camp stuff, that we're going to trust our guys to be in the right spots, trust me to make good decisions. And I felt like we did a good job with that tonight.
5: Josh, let's get to talk about the way Dalton Kincaid has been playing these past couple of weeks.
12: He's unbelievable. You know, the play that sticks out to me the most is, you know, driving down in the red zone. He kind of goes out to the wide part into the boundary and just throttles down. He's not supposed to do that. He's just a savvy football player, and we were on the same page there. But he just, you know, he's just got a savviness to him that a lot of guys don't have.
18: Joe's has said one, you know, philosophical difference has been he wants the ball first rather than deferring in games. What does it mean to you that he has such confidence in you in this offense? Then how much do you like being out there first rather than playing the waiting game with the defense on the
12: team? You know, it's awesome to set the tone, whether we get the ball first or not. You know, but that makes end of half huge, you know, getting points and holding on the football and not allowing the other team to double dip. And, yeah, we got to be better in that situation tonight.
19: Last week, I think you said the touchdown to Josh maybe wasn't the what you had worked on. Was the one tonight supposed to go to him?
12: Yeah. Thank you, guys. Good Bills.
10: Josh Allen, after his 5-touchdown performance in a 41-31 Bills victory, to cap what was such a tremendous night inside this new Highmark Stadium, and as someone that grew up in Western New York, it was a memorable night for myself. My first Bills game I was taken to by my dad, a preseason game when I was 3 years old in the early 90s. My dad has been a Bills fanatic since this team became part of professional football in the AFL in 1959. He stopped by with my twin sister and her husband at the booth, and I got to go over to his seats and see him for a little bit during the first quarter, saw the first touchdown, him celebrating. It was fantastic all around for Bills fans doing every type of thing tonight, and I'm so grateful to be able to do this job that is made possible by an awesome crew of people, and I want to acknowledge everyone. Executive producer Jay Harris, technical producer Greg Harvey, producer Jonathan Harkey, engineer Todd Brody, managing director of media sales and affiliate relations Chet Osachi, coordinator of media and partnership sales Connor Gates, and our producer at Cumulus Matt Volz. Hats off to everyone for making our pregame, halftime, and postgame show outstanding for this resounding 41-31 Bills victory. We will be back outside of Highmark Stadium by the mini field in week 3 for the Buffalo Bills and Los Angeles Chargers in week 4. Stop by and come see myself and Mitch Morse signing off for the night. 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

Every time I drive by something being built, I get excited and think, ooh, is it a Raising Cane's Shake Shack? 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
2: Some say the woods outside Fulton come alive after dark. 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

Syracuse's only alternative is 95X. Welcome to the morning mess and welcome to Friday. Let's go TGIF, and we're looking at a gorgeous day in the 70s in sunshine. We're feeling those fall temps, and it's creeping up quick. It starts up next week. Zanetta hanging out with you until 10. Marty off today, fresh off a game at the brand new, beautiful Highmark Stadium. He went to the Buffalo Bills game last night. All of us had to stay up late for that, am I right? We're going to kick things off this morning with extra coffee and in color with headlights on the morning mess.

95. X. So I got to tell y'all, it's a first for me. One is that I drove a U-Haul by myself. Not by myself. My husband was with me, but I'm out here driving it 4 hours one way, 4 hours back. So I'm pretty proud of myself because I'm 4'10" and a half, and that is just not something I've ever imagined doing. I usually get a car that's closer to my size so that I can drive it around all the time easily. But I also want to say another plus this week has been that I bought some flowers recently from a local person that's not far from my house. And I was walking my dog last weekend, and so far I have a little

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Turnstile, look out for me on the Morning Mass on 95X. So Wednesday night was our last event of the season for the Island Takeover, brought to you by Davidson Ford of Clay. Now, we did post up just yesterday on our 95X socials. Thank you to everyone. I mean, an amazing first year with the Island Takeover, Paper Mill Island in Beeville, concerts, night markets, line dancing, the list goes on. What are you looking for next year's Paper Mill Island Island Takeover? Hit us up on our socials. Thankfully, we all got to be together. Yes, it was a rainy night, but we'll never forget it. To see this guy under the stars with Matt Mason, Cringe on Paper Mill Island with 95X. Lover.

0: It is the Morning Mess on 95X, Syracuse's only alternative. So I actually had to drive up into the 80Ks just on Wednesday, and I was realizing a lot of spots had some color, some fall foliage. Now, I did see the report for this week. A lot of the 80Ks, a lot of the Catskills, Capital Region, Saratoga, all that, they're just starting to change. So let's not get too nervous just yet. And also, I know a lot of y'all are actually excited to get out there and soak it up. So I would say within the next few weeks, it's going to be absolutely picture perfect. Hopefully you've got some plans to get out there and enjoy it. It's the Morning Mess on 95X.
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23: 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On 95X.

It is the Morning Mess on 95X. So here's the deal. I hate to even be the one that brings it up. A lot of y'all even like to go out and about and do your thing still in the winter. Me, I like to stay inside. So this one is for you if you are on my side with that. Lakeview Lanes in Fulton. Now, they are much more than just a bowling alley. They're a sports bar. They have ice cream. They have mini golf. They have a banquet hall. They have live music. 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Half-price bowling package for five. 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
1: Happy Friday. Just got to get through this work day and then we're into the weekend. Zanetta hanging out with you on the Morning Mess here on 95X until 10. Kara's going to be stepping in around 8:30. Appreciate you, Morning Mess Nation, hanging out with us. It is Sublime until the sun explodes on the Morning Mess on 95X.

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It is the Morning Mess on 95X. So with us going into fall and winter, who's looking to kind of stay inside and start up some new shows? Or do you have a comfort show that is always your go-to that you rewatch? Now, just a few days ago, my husband and I have been talking about rewatching the show Broad City. Such an iconic time. I mean, when Broad City came out, I was in my mid-20s, and I just felt like that show was so good. Created by Abby and Lana, and here's the deal. We're going to rewatch that, but also every fall, you got to rewatch Gilmore Girls. Is there a show like that for you? It's Julia Wolf in my room on The Morning Mess.

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0: It is the Morning Mass on 95X. So here's the deal. They talk about it every single year, and then every single year they decide against it. Stopping daylight savings time and keeping the clocks the way they are. But unfortunately, I think we're still going to continue to change the clocks. Fall back on November 1st at 2 a.m. Yes, we get that extra hour of sleep, which is the only time that life is good as far as daylight savings time. Other than that, we're messed up for a few weeks. The sun goes down between 4 and 5 o'clock. We're dealing with the winter. I know, I'm not trying to be negative out here, but also, can we just keep things the way they are? I don't like change. I would much rather have the sunsets longer, and we're already dealing with them getting shorter and shorter. What are your thoughts? Hit me up on the text line, 315-629-9570. It's the Morning Mess.
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It is the Morning Mess on 95X. So last night was our very first Buffalo Bills watch party of the season. You will be able to find it on our sister station, The Score 1260, going forward, so that you can hear it on the radio at all times. You know, that always happens to me where I'm out and about on a weekend and I would really like to be home or be somewhere watching the game. But even if I got to get groceries quickly, I'll be grateful to have that option. Now, last night we had our first Bills watch party at the Wildcat in Camilla. So we're looking forward to the next game coming up next Sunday, fun day, the day after my real birthday, 9:27, 1 o'clock at Home Team Pub. Jack's going to be hanging out there, so don't miss out. Stop by and say hi, and of course, register to win that $600 Buffalo Bills prize pack. It is Somber, back to Friends on the Morning Mess.

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1: It's the only morning show in my life.

Beach weather on your Friday morning on the Morning Mess on 95. X, it is Zanetta in for Marty this morning. Marty on a victory Friday. I know he's probably sleeping in after a late game for the Buffalo Bills. Let's go. Hey, we have a sweet deal this morning. I know we've already given you two this week, but we've got a third one on sale right now. It just went on sale at 8 o'clock, so just a few minutes ago, but it's selling quick. Lakeview Lanes. And this is why, because we try to save you money and get you out there thinking family stuff, thinking staying inside. Lakeview Lanes in Fulton. And there's so much more than just a bowling alley. They're a sports bar. They have an ice cream stand. They have mini golf. They're a banquet hall. They host live music. We always have him in. We don't have him in today, but when we do, he's always like, this is the place to be. Okay. You've got shoe rental, one large pizza, and a pitcher of soda included. Bowling for five people. Yes, you heard me right. So $5 a person for all that, 25 bucks. You can't beat it. Hop on 95x.com. Take advantage of your sweet deal this morning. I hate to even bring up the fact that fall and winter is right around the corner. You'll be inside and you'll want something to do. Those kids are going to get stir crazy. Lakeview Lanes, bringing it back, the nostalgia. Bowling is what's up. 25 bucks gets you in for five people. Pizza, shoe rental, and a pitcher included. 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It's the Morning Mess.

0: Good morning. Happy Friday. It is the Morning Mess on 95X. Annetta in with you until 10. Kara's going to be stepping in just a little bit here. Appreciate you spending your Friday morning here with us. And of course, at the end of the show, we will butt clench into the weekend and just gear up because it's going to be a gorgeous day. We're looking at a high of 72. We're looking at sunshine. Tomorrow's looking very similar. High of 70, sun all day. Sunday fun day, not looking as hot. It might not be a total washout, but it's not as promising, which is a great excuse to sit at home and watch football. And of course, we will always have the Buffalo Bills games on our sister station, the Score 1260. We are partnering with them, and I'm so stoked because I always think there's been times where I have my side hustles on the weekends. Sometimes there'll be a late game where I can't be home to watch the game. 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Now, we did have our first Buffalo Bills watch party last night of many. 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Last night with me, we were hanging out at the Wildcat Sports Pub in Camillus. The place was packed. They've got two big, beautiful rooms that are totally full. I mean, we had the SU game too, but people were there for the Buffalo Bills game for the most part. The beers on draft, the food, the service, everything. So Wildcat Sports Pub, definitely an awesome spot to be watching the Buffalo Bills game. Now, I did go home at halftime, wrapped up the last bit of the game at home, 41-31. Let's go. First home game for Buffalo Bills. I'm sure Marty is just on every single high today. He's probably just on cloud nine because for him to be able to go and experience it in person, I kept trying to find him on the TV, but it's just not that easy. But I hope all y'all Bills Mafia are just in your glory today. And it's Friday. So let's start a winning weekend with Buffalo Bills and kick it off the right way. It is the Morning Mess on 95X. 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

0: Tim and Paula with Dracula on the Morning Mess on 95X. It is Zanetta. I see Kara is walking in right now, so she's going to be coming in and hanging out as well. Happy Friday, y'all. And I also want to give you some good news. If you're a diehard fan of Dermot Kennedy, we've been hyping this up all week, and our dude Jonah Kagan, who we've had at Middle Ages, absolutely love that guy. We have a pair of pit passes coming up in just a few minutes here on the Morning Mess. We want to hook you up, get you up close. The last few concerts at Empower Federal Credit Union Amphitheater at Lakeview. Pit passes to see Dermot Kennedy and Jonah Kagan coming up in just a few minutes. So keep it right here on 95X. Something I wanted to talk about this morning. My husband and I have been working on this for a hot minute, and it's totally free, and it's all about you just getting out there in the sunshine and getting out there and moving your body. We created something called 315 Hike. Now, we did a couple of challenges outside of this area. We went, you know, we always go to Lake George on my, as Marty calls it, birthday trip. And so we went to Chestertown outside of Lake George, and there was something called the Chester Challenge. Now, you had to do about 6 out of the 10 walks, hikes. There, you could pick the easier ones that you feel comfortable with, but once you complete them, you get a patch or a pin. So then I reached out to the guy, and I thought, maybe he wants to gatekeep it. Maybe he doesn't want to totally tell me how he made it happen when he put in all this effort. And I'm just like, help me. So he was nice enough to give me all the information on how he went about it. So I thought, we don't have one here. Might as well start it. So 315 Hike is alive. Now, all you got to do is complete 12 of the hikes. Now, these are all pretty much flat, easy walks. So you can decide out of the 20, which ones are the easiest and best for you. Maybe you want to challenge yourself and do a little bit further. But I mean, this is alive. Good morning, Kara.
1: Can I just say I'm so proud of you?
0: Oh, thank you.
1: Like, you started this club and you're killing it. And like, I helped you order your patches the other day.
0: Yes, I'm so grateful because I am a boomer and I need all the help I can get.
1: Those websites are like, it's... So when you try to do it local, like, obviously, for my club, too,
0: we tried to order everything
1: local. But sometimes our finances don't allow that.
0: Right.
1: But I'm just so proud of you for starting this club and following your passion, dude.
0: So the design of the patch was done local. We took care of that with the local artist, Tommy Lincoln Stay Fresh, who does 1911 Beacon Skiff and a ton of other... I mean, mm-hmm. He's well-known in this area. So thankfully... Lee knew him from working in the same building he works where his studio is at. And he was like, of course, I love this. So we've got a little Sasquatch. It's 315 Hike. It's a Facebook group because we want people to interact, like when they go out and do the walks or the hikes and post pictures and all that. So every week I'm starting to highlight each walk or hike and kind of show you what is cool about it or where you should go before to get a coffee, after to get a rewarding beer. My friends that I hike with, they always say, listen, trail calories do not count. Eat as much as you want because you're working your butt off.
1: Like, do you bring snacks when you go on hikes?
0: Oh, yeah.
1: Like, just in case you like don't feel good or something?
0: Oh, yeah. Tons of them. Cheese sticks, meat sticks, granola bars. Some of them bring, what are those? The nerd cluster things.
1: Oh, yeah. The gummy clusters.
0: Yeah. So, yeah, you should see our backpack at the end. It's just empty wrappers. Like, it's ridiculous. So we did the Tinker Falls one recently, the upper loop. It was 8 miles. We've never, ever, kicked our butts. But it was worth it. And we felt good for the rest of the day. And I thought, I could just eat everything because I
1: worked it off already.
0: Yes.
1: Yeah.
0: So I know that we're heading into fall and we're heading into winter. Some people are brave enough to get out there and do winter hikes. We did the first day hike at Green Lakes last year. If you're brave enough to do it, do it. It's harder to do it in the snow. People were smart enough to have like snowshoes and all that. I think our dog hates us for bringing her.
1: Oh, poor Iz.
0: It was great. It's just like, this is much different than doing it in the sunshine.
1: Yeah.
0: So, yeah, I would say anyone of all age, all, you know, abilities, you can do this. I mean, Green Lakes is flat. A lot of these places, very few have any elevation at all. So,
1: guys, if I can say that I will eventually go on a hike with Zanetta, you can do it. Trust me.
0: But
1: your girl, I can walk, but after two back surgeries, it's a lot. But you guys, it's cool because you're like catering to everyone's need, you know, like some people have like disabilities or things and they still want to get out there, get that fresh air, hike, but you're doing such a great job at like kind of incorporating everyone, no matter like what ability they have. Because you said there's smaller walks, mm-hmm. there's ones that are like all flat, so it's not like as bad on people's bodies, you know? So
0: I mean,
1: it's really
0: Thornton
1: cool.
0: Park is a 1 mile loop trail. You literally can just stroll and take your time. Beaver Lake, 1.3 mile loop. That's 1.3 mile total.
1: Beaver Lake.
0: You don't have to go all out. There is one that's 2.5. I mean, they're not. You can do the whole Onondaga Lake Park for almost 4 miles. You don't have to do that. Just pick some that you can do and send it into the Google form and you can get a patch.
1: That's super cool.
0: So, yeah. But I just wanted to mention that because I wanted people to possibly start it. And also, I will mention, it starts now. Like, if you already did all these hikes previously, you have to do them again.
1: What?
0: Like, just because you've been to Green Lakes in your life, it starts now.
1: We're all in this together.
0: Right, right. I was just hyping up the fact that we have a pair of pit passes to see Dermot Kennedy and Jonah Kagan at the Amp.
1: Oh my God, that's going to be a great show.
0: I know.
1: I'm excited for that.
0: So we're going to give that away this hour on the Morning Mess. Yes. So keep it right here. Happy Friday.
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0: It is the Morning Mess on 95X. So as promised, we were talking about how we have pit passes to go see Dermot Kennedy at the amphitheater with Jonah Kagan, who we absolutely love. I was looking for the date. It's on my birthday. So
1: the 26th?
0: Yeah, 1 week from tomorrow.
1: Mm-hmm.
0: So
1: birthday show.
0: Yeah, it is. If you are a diehard fan of Dermot Kennedy and Jonah Kagan and you want to get another concert in there before fall and winter come through, you want to soak up all those summer shows, call us up. Call number 9-315-421-9595. Pit passes up close and personal with Dermot Kennedy and Jonah Kagan. It doesn't get any better than this.
1: Nope.
0: 315-421-9595. It's the Morning Mess.

0: It is the Morning Mass on 95X. Annetta and Kara hanging out with you on a sunshining Friday. Bring on the weekend.
1: Heck yeah.
0: I can't wait. And I'm just so grateful that it's going to be nice today and nice tomorrow. Hopefully Sunday isn't a total washout. We'll see.
1: Dude, I am so excited for tomorrow.
0: What do you have tomorrow?
1: So, you know me. I'm a comedian queen. Love anything comedy. Have you heard of Trailer Trash Tammy?
0: Oh, you told me about this. Didn't you go see her a couple of times?
1: I've seen her, like, I think only once before. Maybe twice.
0: Okay.
1: But she has this podcast called Trailer Tales. And it's basically like Central Square, but in a podcast.
0: Oh my God.
1: I'm just kidding. I'm not making fun of Central Square.
0: No, Marty would say Cato.
1: Yeah, Marty would say Cato. But she, like, the comedian's name is Chelsea Lynn, and she plays this character called Trailer Trash Tammy. And it is just so, like, out there and so funny.
0: And, like, real.
1: And real. Like, I've said some of the things that have come out of her mouth before. Like, then I'm from Square. But, yeah, I'm so excited. I'm going to see her tomorrow night.
0: Where is that?
1: It's at Del Lago.
0: Oh, nice. Not too far.
1: Yeah, I saw her there. I don't remember if it was last year or 2 years ago, but, I'm bringing my mom this time.
0: I was going to ask you if you were bringing your mans or not, but yeah. Your mom.
1: Oh, I'm bringing both of them this time because Evan came last time, and I'm like, Mom, we have to go. Because my mom has the same, like, SNL, like, humor personality as me, and I'm like, you need to see this. Like,
0: you have to report back on what she thought of it.
1: Oh my gosh, I'm more excited to see her laugh than like to see the show. But like, I'm just so excited tomorrow, and then we have my club's event in the morning.
0: Heck yeah.
1: So it's gonna be a good filled weekend, and I'm so happy.
0: I'm excited for you. What else I'm excited for is something else to do inside. It's Lakeview Lanes. We've got a sweet deal going down right now. You spend 25. Here's the deal. Five people are getting bowling, shoe rental, a pizza, a pitcher. I mean, you're not going to find this anywhere else for $25, $5 a person.
1: Dude, that might actually be the sweetest deal.
0: Yeah.
1: I'm going to say it. Like, five people? Typically that costs you like that for one or two people.
0: I know, when you usually go out to the like Rock and Bowl or whatever, it's
1: or like
0: pricey.
1: Flamingo or AMC or whatever.
0: This is, I'm telling you, the owner of this place, I mean, it's not just bowling, it's, they've got a sports bar, they've got the ice cream stand, they've got the mini golf, they have live music. I love this guy. When
1: In
0: here before, he was just hyping it up, like, so
1: I need to get one of these sweet guys.
0: I bought one the last time.
1: You did?
0: Yeah, my family and I.
1: Did you end up going?
0: Yeah.
1: Was it cool?
0: Yes.
1: I figured it was.
0: It's in Fulton, so even if people have to make a little trek.
1: Listen, for $25 to make a little trek to have a night full of fun, oh, that's nothing.
0: You can't find that anywhere. You can't even get a 2 for $20 anymore.
1: You called me out for going to Applebee's the other night.
0: We need to find out what's trending. Lady Gaga and her fiance Michael Polanski have named their daughter Rose Bean Polanski.
1: Interesting name.
0: Did you hear that Lady Gaga had a baby over the weekend?
1: I did hear. I didn't hear the name.
0: They just announced it.
1: Oh, they
0: did. Late last night.
1: Oh, all right. Well, congrats. I love Lady Gaga.
0: I know, because I was just telling my husband a few days ago that I feel like we haven't heard from her in a while, and then Die With a Smile was last year, but was she secretly pregnant? Did she have a surrogate? I mean, it doesn't matter.
1: She just hasn't been around. Maybe she was pregnant. I wonder if it was via surrogate. I'm going to have to look that up.
0: We'll see. I don't know if we'll ever find out. 7-Eleven, this has been big every single year, and I don't know if we actually show up and do this. Is it legit? 7-Eleven has scheduled its Bring Your Own Cup Day for tomorrow.
1: Ooh.
0: So you can fill a cup or another creative container with a Slurpee for $1.99. One cup allowed per customer. They filled up astronaut helmets, a mason jar, a pie tin. I mean, do people really show up with like a boot?
1: Oh yeah, people
0: you know?
1: Do that at the movie theaters, like AMC or Cinemark. Like they do that. Oh yeah, $5 fill-ups. And people are bringing like laundry baskets with like trash bags in them to like fill it up. Like,
0: how long does this Slurpee stay frozen?
1: That I don't know. I feel like it would not last that long, so you really shouldn't. Unless you're putting it right in the freezer.
0: I mean, I think, yeah, if you had a container, like they're saying a mason jar, you can actually put it in the freezer, call it a day. But
1: yeah.
0: That seems crazy, but it's a great deal. We don't actually, I don't think, have one of these around here, but I've seen it when I've drove around the country. Long John Silver's is bringing back its Talk Like a Pirate Day tomorrow. So guests who talk like pirates can get a free piece of ham-battered fish or a chicken plank.
1: Isn't there one in Sylvan Beach? I feel like, I don't know if it's still there. I haven't been in that area in a while, but I feel like there was.
0: I've seen them in my life, but not sure. Costco dating is trending. We do have a Costco.
1: Oh.
0: They are meeting other singles in the aisles during snacks and having snack samples while waiting at the food court. The food court appears often in posts because customers slow down while waiting for the $1.50 hot dog and soda combo or a slice of pizza. So people think it's a cheap date. Why not meet somebody at the Costco while you're getting your groceries and stuff?
1: That's my kind of date right there.
0: And then another trending thing. Oh my gosh, Starbucks back with another situation. Now, this does say it's the Dallas one, but who knows? They could bring it to ours after the little bear cup.
1: Oh.
0: They're going wild for a Snoopy
1: tumbler. The Snoopy one. Yep, I did see that. It is cute, but I don't think it's worth the price. Okay? That's like your friend when Starbucks had the bear one. She made one out
0: of the... It's my sister-in-law. It was a honey jar.
1: Out of the honey jar. Same thing.
0: She stuck a straw in a honey jar and
1: I wonder how much those are. Like in real, like the actual Starbucks drinks. Cause it's to get a cup, and let me just tell you, I've fallen victim to collecting cups.
0: Oh, Psycho says there is a Long John Silver's in Oneida.
1: I saw that there was also one in Batavia.
0: Pardon me.
1: But yeah, they're still around.
0: Okay.
1: You're never going to drink out of that cup again.
0: I know.
1: Can I just say that?
0: I don't need more cups. Like, when I was going to the fair and getting my wine slushy refills, I saw all the people with the cute cups with the skeleton on it, and it's like, have the day you deserve. I want that cup. I don't need another cup.
1: Also, those are from Shein. Okay?
0: You can get them for
1: $2. I'm serious. I've seen it on Shein. Get it for $2 if you really, really want it.
0: New Toy Hall of Fame finalists for 2026. We're looking at Bingo, Bop It. Oh, my gosh. Bingo. I never beat it. But I love Bop It, and it stresses you out. Care Bears, you've got Monster High. I wonder, with Monster High, have the Bratz dolls been incorporated?
1: Yeah, I feel like they should do a collab. I don't know.
0: Mousetrap, Pokemon Trading Card Game, Polly Pocket, The Game Story, Tickle Me Elmo, and Yahtzee. So that's what's trending for your Friday morning. But I did want to talk about something really quickly, because we do have to take a break here. But... And, you know, we can touch on it again after 9 o'clock. The other day when I was off, which was not my birthday, my birthday's coming up next Saturday.
1: She was actually handling business that day.
0: I was handling business with my brother, who him and his girlfriend broke up of almost 2 years. Now, do I think they need to be together? No. But I did like the girl. And, like, for me to hang out with. Like, she was like my friend. They would come. I mean, they lived 4 hours away, so they would come and stay at my house.
1: Yeah.
0: For long periods of time, for a long weekend.
1: Yeah.
0: Very often, we would go to Seven Brew, and we would, you know, go to the market, and, like, we would have ourselves a weekend, have bonfires, whatever. Am I supposed to just not talk to her anymore?
1: Yes.
0: I don't understand.
1: Yes, you're not supposed to talk to her.
0: And, like, say, you know, your parent, not your parents, but, like, say a parent gets divorced. Are you not supposed to talk to your step-parent anymore? Like, what do you do after a breakup when you feel like you were close to somebody?
1: I feel like that's different, though. I don't know. Thankfully, I've never had to deal with this. Thankfully, my brother's younger than me, and, you know, he really has never...
0: And your parents are still together.
1: Had a real girlfriend. I mean, sometimes, maybe, you know, everyone fights. But, yeah, no. I don't know. That's like... You know, if your friend starts dating your ex, are you still going to be friends with your friend? Like,
0: if you're,
1: it's weird.
0: If, like, say you and Evan have a couple friend and one of them breaks, like, do you not talk to either of them? I don't know.
1: You got to pick which one you like better.
0: Obviously, I like my brother better. Obviously, I'm grateful that he's back in the queue.
1: No, I'm kidding. Yeah.
0: After driving 4 hours and 4 hours back, I hope he bought
1: you a drink or dinner or something as a thank you.
0: Me out here whipping around in the U-Haul, but...
1: I know. Is that legal?
0: I don't know.
1: One eye whipping.
0: But I was a little emotional. I gave her a hug goodbye, and I don't know if, like, he was mad at me for doing that because they're done. Like, am I encouraging us still being friends?
1: I
0: haven't talked to her since, but I was a little bit sad.
1: Is she gonna drive the 4 hours to come hang out with you even though her brother's your ex? But that's not to say you can't be friendly with them. You know? It's all about boundaries.
0: I'll never see her again.
1: It's about boundaries. It really, I mean,
0: I have to respect my brother.
1: That's what I was just about to say. You should check with your brother and be like, hey,
0: when he broke up with the last one, he was like, everyone delete her. Well, and we actually didn't mind her either. But, it's like I feel bad.
1: For her?
0: Yeah, and for the fact that we were friends.
1: Well, it's a sad, you know, when people break up, it's a sad thing. But I don't know. I feel like if you actually sit down and talk with your brother and you're like, hey, like, I really did like her as a friend. Like, I understand you guys didn't work out, but, like, can we all just be friendly? Like, you don't have to be around her. If I hang out with, you know what I mean? Like, you don't have to bring her around.
0: I wouldn't want my brother talking to my exes. I'm telling you that right now.
1: Well, then maybe stick by that. Stick by that.
0: I don't know. They don't need to know anything about anything.
1: If it was me, their business. I just cut it off. Because it's going to linger.
0: I mean, I have.
1: If you don't.
0: But I'm looking at the pictures on my refrigerator. I told my dog, Izzy, that Uncle Zach is here, but Aunt Brittany ain't coming back.
1: Oh, like, how'd she take it?
0: Not good. She's a little disappointed, too.
1: Dang.
0: So I felt funny about that, and I at least wanted to bring it up because, I don't know, it's just weird. Like, it's not a death, but it's like, no, you're just really not going to hang with them anymore?
1: It's kind of like a death in that sense, I guess. But, yeah, I don't know. I would just cut the ties, you know? You left it as is, and you got me to hang out with.
0: Like, I guess I'm stuck with you.
1: I guess so. I don't know.
0: Well, hit us up on the text line if, you know, you've ever dealt with something like that. Maybe a friend group that has always been together and then mm-hmm. they weren't, or something like that. Because I feel like I can't be the only one.
1: Oh, I've definitely dealt with that. So, yeah.
0: Coming up next hour, we do a brief from the food trucks coming in on the Morning Mess on 95X.
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1: Miles Smith, nice to meet you on The Morning Mess on 95X. Zanetta and Kara in for Marty this morning on a Victory Friday. Go Bills. Hoping go Bills. That now my Packers win against the Jets on Sunday at 1 o'clock.
2: You're against one of our coworkers.
1: Oh, yeah.
2: Oh.
1: And I have no problem talking about that. Oh, well, I already had to deal with Zach last night telling me to bear down. I ain't doing that.
2: Bear down? What does that even mean?
1: The Chicago Bears, it's a whole thing.
2: Oh.
1: He said that we don't even have a fight song for the Packers. Whatever, dude.
2: What's their fight song?
1: I don't remember. It's something about Bears. Then there's Fly Eagles Fly. There's everyone.
2: Mr. Brightside. Superior. I'm just going to put that out there.
1: It might be Shout, but I'm not sure. But yeah, they do use Mr. Brightside. I don't know.
2: They're ripping off the
1: I'm
2: Bills.
1: I'm just going to mind my business. It's only the second week. Like, I'm just going to continue to mind my business.
2: I like the drama, but I really don't care about the sport.
1: I don't have it in me to fight with people. You know, the only team I don't like is your man's team.
2: Yeah,
1: nobody
2: that's fair.
1: Likes them except
2: no,
1: for your
2: no
1: man.
2: No one around here likes them except for my man and his mom. Literally nobody.
1: And a few others. I got one family member that likes the Cowgirls, but...
2: The Cowgirls, yeah.
1: I'm going to go back to minding my business.
2: Anyways.
1: On Sundays, it's an excuse to get up, get a coffee, get groceries, and stay home for the rest of the day.
2: Yeah, no, I work on Sundays, so
1: but
2: that's
1: my
2: But
1: you don't like sports.
2: No, like, that's what I'm trying to figure out. Now that we actually have our own place, like, if he's watching the game in the room and I'm like, I'm just going to go in the room and watch a horror movie or something.
1: Yeah. Like, you got a TV in your room and in the...
2: I don't need to be there. You know?
1: Do you have a TV in the living room and in your room?
2: Of course. We fall asleep to Bob's Burgers every night.
1: Oh, my gosh.
2: It's like a tradition.
1: You know what? I was actually talking about this morning, and I wanted to bring it up to you, too. First, let me say, SU lost. What the heck?
2: That was a bad
1: no
2: game.
1: No surprise
2: I'm
1: there.
2: Sorry.
1: I wanna like them, but... Hopefully it's better after this.
2: They're not giving us reason to. Mart will really speak his mind on that. Yeah. He really did the other day. I
1: fired
2: was like,
1: up. Jason Smorrell texted us in. He said, what's trending? Question mark.
2: Oh, yeah.
1: The Smets in the playoff race.
2: Yay!
1: Let's go. Woo-hoo!
2: See, at least we can have one Syracuse team hold it
1: down.
2: We'll
1: take it. Yes.
2: We love the Smets. The Smexy Smets.
1: We'll pray. So, yeah, Buffalo Bills won. SU Orange football lost. Smets are in the playoffs. Syracuse Mets. But something that you just reminded me, do you have, say, you're watching Bob's Burgers to fall asleep. Do you mm-hmm. have a comfort show? Is that your comfort show? Like, something you always go back to when...
2: Yeah, I feel like I have a lot of, like, comfort movies instead of shows.
1: Really? You commit to a whole movie when you just want to, like...
2: Yeah.
1: I mean, I have comfort movies, too, but I'm not going to pop them on unless...
2: What?
1: No, like Mrs. Doubtfire, Christmas Vacation, Uncle Buck.
2: Oh, that's a good one. No, mine are like Grown Ups, 13 Going on 30.
1: Oh, good
2: like,
1: one.
2: You know, like I love a good rom-com, anything with comedy. But
1: you

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2: Here. It really is. It's from a YouTuber that turned into a horror director.
3: He keeps bringing it up to me like I know all of a sudden. I'm like, I haven't watched it.
2: I've heard him in the hallways. He quotes it so often.
3: That's what he did yesterday. He's like, don't you know about this?
2: Well, I was the one telling him to watch it in the first place.
3: It's not for me. I can tell you that right now.
2: Did you ever see the back rooms?
3: No, I don't. We were talking
2: about... Like the actual skits on YouTube when we were younger?
3: We were talking about doing a video for Halloween. What movie scared you? Now, we're not going to say it out loud because we're going to do a video on it, but... Oh. Like, I don't need to bring back those bad vibes.
2: That's not bad vibes. It's fun. I think the honest reason that I like it is because it gets my adrenaline pumping. I really do.
3: You could do a hike or something.
2: That is true. I could do it in healthier ways, but that's my thing now.
3: So I was single, my comfort show was Gilmore Girls.
2: Oh, good one.
3: Switched at Birth. I don't know if you know what that was, but
2: I've heard of
3: the babies were switched at birth. And then, what's the one with Shailene Woodley? American
2: Teenager or something?
3: Yeah. But recently I looked at Lee and I said, remember the show Broad City? That was so big.
2: I don't remember that. What was it about?
3: I think it was on Comedy Central and it was two chicks that lived in New York City. And they also got big by doing videos on YouTube and little skits. And it was just about them living their lives, like having their own apartments, being kind of poor, not wanting to work.
2: Is this like real life people or was this like just a show, like fake?
3: I mean, these are real like comedian chicks that
2: cool.
3: They started their as best friends. They started skits on YouTube and made a show called Broad City. So recently we're like, why don't we find it on, I think it's on Disney Plus, which is crazy because it's so inappropriate.
2: What? Oh, well, they did merge with Hulu, so
3: yes.
2: When you're on Disney Plus, watch what your kids are putting on because there's no like filter for it.
3: I guess not. That's
2: crazy.
3: Like parental controls.
2: No.
3: Maybe there is, and we didn't have to deal with that. But
2: that's true.
3: It's such a good show.
2: Broad City.
3: Yes,
2: gonna have to look into it.
3: It's funny as all heck, but Gilmore Girls is always a good one. I've heard that if you start it, say in the fall, then you'll end up going through all the seasons by watching it. Like,
2: what?
3: In the winter time, you'll be in the winter.
2: Okay, I've never actually fully watched it. I'm going to have to start it this fall. I mean, I was more of a How I Met Your Mother.
3: I liked that too.
2: Like The Office, Parks and Rec, 30 Rock, like all of those, you know, comedian shows.
3: Okay, I think you'd like Broad City, especially
2: because
3: it's two chicks that are just like... trying to make money to get to the next thing, like the Little Wayne Show or whatever.
2: Oh my God.
3: I think you'll dig it.
2: That'd be us.
3: Hit us up on the text line 315-629-9570. Do you have a show that you always rewatch that you feel like, you know what, you can just leave it on and
2: give us your
3: watched
2: recs.
3: It. Yeah.
2: And we need some new shows to watch.
3: Coming up in just a few, we'll also have a pair of tickets of Monsters and Men for September 22nd at the State Theater of Ithaca. We're also going to have Bree in from the Syracuse Food Trucks Association on the Morning Mess.
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0: In color with headlights on the morning mess on 95X. It is Zanetta and Kara on a sunshining Friday. And also we have Brian from the Syracuse Food Truck Yay! Association.
1: Woohoo!
0: How's it going,
1: guys.
0: Girl?
1: Great.
0: It's good to see you.
1: It's
0: I know you've been dealing with a lot. So
1: absolutely.
0: How are you feeling after the fair and just a whole, I mean, you're still going with the food trucks on certain nights, right?
1: Absolutely. We are there every Wednesday at Great Northern Mall. We are there every Thursday at Regional Market and Finger Lakes Mall on Tuesdays.
0: Oh, shoot. It's then, serious.
1: Yes, exactly.
0: And I know.
1: Next week's the last week for the Everson.
0: Oh, cool.
1: On Fridays.
0: Okay. That's more during the day, right?
1: Yes, that's the daytime.
0: And I saw you working your butt off and tossing fire at the fair every
1: yes,
0: time I was
1: it was
0: there.
1: So much fun. I love working with that crew. They're were just you, so great.
0: Were you just feeling like energized or like were you feeling run out? Like, was it a mix of both?
1: I was only there for the second half of the week or
0: okay.
1: for the fair, so I was a little more perky than everybody else. But they just grind and do their thing. They love what they do.
0: I know, so. And you guys
1: it's just
0: do a good
1: long
0: job.
1: Days. That's the only challenge. So,
0: and it yeah. was everyone was talking about everything that you guys had to offer. So it was awesome.
1: Yeah, it was cool.
0: So. What are you here for this morning? What are we talking about? What are we announcing?
1: So we have our Halloween bash, our Monster Bash. It's on October 30th this year. It's our first event. We're having a huge party. We're partnering with Frightmare Farms. We're partnering with Cumulus. And we're just very excited. It's going to be at the F Shed. Yeah, it's just, we got $5,000, over $5,000 cash in prizes.
0: Oh,
1: it's
0: wow.
1: huge. It's going to be huge, you
0: yeah,
1: guys. You
0: I
1: have
0: didn't
1: no
0: expect
1: idea.
0: That.
1: Yes,
0: yeah.
1: We're very excited. And we're doing hourly costume contests. We got 13 food trucks. We're going to do cosmic bingo for a couple hours. Marty's going to be the caller. Are
0: Wait,
1: you guys ready
0: what?
1: For this? I'm so excited.
2: I love bingo.
1: It's going to be so good. So
0: he was
1: I love bingo
0: about
1: too.
0: That.
1: So
0: he was like, Z, your lifelong dream has been to call the bingo numbers. I'm like, yes, it has.
1: Come,
0: so,
1: let's go.
2: Guess,
0: if I can get the night
2: please,
0: off, I
2: I'm
0: going to
2: be there. It's
0: going to
2: be fun.
1: It's going to be so much
2: Nicole
1: fun.
2: From Frightmare Farms is amazing,
1: she
2: too.
1: She is so awesome.
2: She's awesome.
1: I've met her twice, and I just want to, like, hang out with her all the
0: so
1: time.
0: So what is the deal with Frightmare Farms? Are they helping, like, deck it
1: so
0: out?
1: So they're doing the decorations for us. So all of the decorations are going to be through Frightmare.
0: It's going
1: to
0: be
1: so
0: that's
1: excited.
0: Really cool.
1: Yeah,
0: in
1: it's
0: going to
1: be
0: way.
1: Great. It's going to be great. I'm so excited.
0: So are you doing this in place of, like, you know, the night you guys have at Great Northern with the...
1: No, so we're still doing...
0: Oh my gosh.
1: Those two, so we do our trunk or treats for the kids. Those are our kind of our last hurrahs at both Finger Lakes and Great Northern. So those are still happening
0: okay.
1: the two Saturdays prior to that. So on the, I think it's the 17th for Finger Lakes from 12 to 6. And then at Great Northern, it's the 24th.
0: Oh my gosh.
2: That's fun.
1: Yeah. So those two Saturdays,
0: stuff.
1: We still do the trunk or treats. That's our,
2: yeah.
1: that's our end of the season for both of those is a thank you to the, to everybody who's been coming out. And obviously we love seeing all the kids in
0: Aww,
1: costumes too.
0: Of course. So this is an adult event.
1: Adults only, mm-hmm. 21 and up. Ashley Lynn is going to be there with beer, wine slushies,
0: that was my next
1: and
0: question.
1: Their canned cocktails. So they're going to be serving it up all day, all night, and it's going to be awesome.
0: Oh my gosh.
1: I'm so excited. Halloween's big in my family, so
0: it's
2: me
0: big
2: too.
0: For her too.
2: Me too. The Syracuse Horror Club. We're going to be there.
1: Awesome.
2: We're gonna all
1: wait.
2: Come through. It's going to be just your graphic alone. Like, I'm looking at the thing. Okay, so it's at the F Shed,
1: mm-hmm.
2: October 30th,
1: mm-hmm.
2: 5 to 11 p.m., 21 plus. Okay, so tell us a little bit more about this bingo.
1: So, I go to bingo all the time with my grandma.
0: Like
1: I've been
0: the
1: going
0: Legion?
1: Like, so we go to the fire department at Elbridge.
0: Yes.
1: But that's where we started going when
0: the
1: I was a kid, when we used to be
0: much.
1: Able to play bingo with as children.
0: I used to do that, and then when my younger cousins grew up, they said it was gambling.
2: It technically, it's fun though.
1: I go because I get to hang out with my mom and my
2: yeah.
1: grandma and like whoever else comes with us and like I pay a couple bucks and
0: do you
1: get
0: put
1: to
0: the
1: hang
0: trolls
1: out. With them.
0: Out?
1: No, we don't do that. But my grandma does have like a bunch of daubers.
0: Yes.
1: And if she doesn't get a number, she switches daubers and it like gets a whole thing. But
0: oh,
1: it's,
0: wow.
1: so, it's fun. It's we've been my grandma's been playing bingo forever. But anyways. We're doing cosmic bingo. So I really wanted to figure out how to get some people in and get some more prizes out
0: yeah.
1: there and stuff like that. And I think this is just the way because it fits the theme. We can get the lights down. We can keep the music going. And I'm just really excited to have Marty call bingo. So.
2: I know. I feel like he's going to make it real interesting.
0: He's an absolute lunatic in the best
2: he's gonna
0: way.
2: Be nice.
0: can't. How long has this bingo going where he's going to be calling because it's
2: someone might need to cut him off. He might need someone to wrangle him in.
1: Well, luckily the costume contests are hourly, so also being the MC for the costume contest.
2: You got him to work. Good.
1: Yes, we did. He is absolutely working.
0: She's not wrong.
1: Absolutely. This is our last hurrah this season, so we're making it. So.
0: I'm really excited.
1: It's fun. Really fun.
0: So what's the deal? Tickets on sale or not yet?
1: Tickets are on sale at 10 a.m. So in just a few short minutes.
2: Oh my gosh, guys, get them. You can get them at 95x.com. I think we have a link that we're going to post up as well.
1: And all the other information you can find about the event, we put up our contest rules, we put up our how it's all going to work, the bingo rules, the door prize stuff, and everything's on our website, syrfoodtrucks.com.
0: This is amazing. I mean, you guys put your heart and soul into this. I mean, you're already repping your spooky season shirt.
1: Yes, girl. Spooky shirt today.
0: That's awesome. I'm really excited. I'm glad that we can be a partner with this, and I have a feeling this is going to be epic. This is going to be the event that everyone's going to be talking about, especially with Frightmare Farms coming through with the decorations.
1: Yeah. So I don't know if I told you guys, but about half my life ago, I went to the country club and Marty was the MC for a Halloween party.
0: What?
1: That I was there.
0: Because he's old.
1: And I won the costume contest. I think I was just like a little sexy.
2: I
1: got a stack of CDs. It was like 2004.
0: Oh my god, so crazy. I bet that was the lowest.
1: I remember it like it was yesterday, but
0: like that was cool in 2004 to get a stack of CDs. So funny.
1: Absolutely, the NERD CD was my favorite out of that.
2: Yes,
1: stack. I don't even remember any of the other ones because I was like, meh, meh. And then
2: My god, we're gonna have to tell him that. You're gonna have to tell him that.
1: I've told him before, but I don't know if I don't think he remembers.
0: He's done so much too that
2: he's like sure. You can tell him one thing and then 5 minutes later he'll be like, what? Like,
0: agree.
1: Yeah, absolutely.
0: That's funny. Well, tickets go on sale at 10 o'clock, so in about 20 minutes from now, Friday, October 30th, Monster Bash, Food Truck Association. Of course, us here at 95X, Frightmare Farms. There's going to be costumes. There's going to be $5,000 in cash and prizes. Food trucks. The list goes on. Cosmic Bingo. So you're not going to want to miss this. Put this in your phone calendars and just block it out.
1: $20 early bird tickets. First 500.
0: Oh.
2: All right. Hold on. Serious. I got my credit card over.
0: I know. Every Friday. When we're in here and we get paid, she's like, what can I buy, basically? Right. And this is the one.
2: This is the one. Okay, who else does haunt, like, monsters and bingo? Like, literally two of my all-time favorite things.
0: Monster Mash.
1: You're welcome.
2: Like, thank you.
1: You're welcome.
0: Love it. Well, thank you so much, Bree, for coming
1: in.
0: We're so grateful. And
1: I'm happy
0: that you're still just going hard with all this stuff. I mean, you're a powerhouse. You're a businesswoman.
2: You're killing it.
1: Thank you so
0: much. Extra coffee. And, of course, at the end of the day, extra alcohol.
1: Happy to be here.
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0: It is the Morning Mass on 95X, and as promised, we are giving away a pair of tickets to Of Monsters and Men, September 22nd at the State Theater of Ithaca. You and a guest can go, and then also if you do not get this pair of tickets, you can purchase them on TIXR.com. I also want to say that last minute, very last minute, right after this, we will have a four-pack of tickets. We did have them on the morning show yesterday, the World Oddities Expo. It's going down this weekend, so you have to be able to get to the radio station today before 5 o'clock. We'll have a four-pack of tickets for that. It's really cool. The people came in, and it was like, this is dope.
1: Listen, if you're looking for something to do this weekend, call in, win those tickets.
0: We've got a four-pack coming up right after Death Cab for Cutie with Riptides. Right now, you can call up to get a pair of tickets to Of Monsters and Men, 315-421-9595.

0: Death Cab for Cutie with Riptides on the Morning Mess on 95X. It is Zanetta and Kara, and for Marty, it's Friday. Y'all know what that means. We're going to kick off the weekend with a little butt clench Friday. So I did throw it over to Kara so that we can pick a good song. So you ready?
1: Oh, yeah. I'm excited.
2: I still hear your voice when you sleep.
1: Had to throw it back a bit. Let's go.
2: I still
0: get those fist bumps.
2: Your touch
1: back in Jersey Shore?
0: Yes.
1: Dream. Circa 2009?
0: I feel like I'm at the club
2: at
0: the fair.
2: Forgive me my weakness.
0: Starts out slow. All right.

0: All right, as promised, we have a last minute giveaway. A 4-pack of tickets to the World Oddities Expo. This place looks dope. It's the first time here in the Cuse area. I know my family's went to the one in Buffalo before. This is a totally different situation. This is run by some cool people that we had in here yesterday. If you're looking to go, call us up right now. We've got a 4-pack of tickets. It's tomorrow and Sunday. I hope you have a good time. Take a lot of pictures. I know this stuff is like really unique, and they say that it is a compliment to call them a freak show. So if you're looking to go, call us up. Kara, I hope you have an awesome weekend.
1: Thank you. You too. And everyone, enjoy your weekend.
0: And thank you for bearing with us. Also, since the Bills already won, go Pack Go. Have an awesome weekend. It's been real. It's the Morning Mess.
1: Bye.
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It's Joe D stepping in on your Friday morning TGIF. 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We've got Peter, Bjorn, and John. We'll get the Fallout Boy. 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

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Also, the latest from Tame Impala. 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

Thursday Night Football last night, Bills, Lions, and man, what a great game that was. Of course, the Bills got the win in their home opener in their brand new stadium, 41-31. Both teams looked really good. Detroit started off slow, could never quite recover, but great game nonetheless. Coming up, we'll get to MGMT. We'll hear from STP. This is Tame Impala, Loser, and it's on 95X.

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SU played last night, unfortunately losing to Pittsburgh 27-13. They go to 1-2 on the year, and now it looks like there might be a quarterback controversy. Steve Angeli was pulled. Is he going to get another chance? Is that it for him? They've got some time to figure it out. They don't play again until October 3rd against UConn. I guess we'll wait and see what happens. Dominic Fike, baby.

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Coming up at noon, it's The Drop. One final chance to tell me what you think of new music from Adult Leisure. On the way, we'll get to 21 Pilots. We'll hear from Tears for Fears. It's Youngblood Zombie on 95X.

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Let us from Cage the Elephant Beaches in Tennessee. The band will be announcing a new album. They'll be announcing tour dates as well. And they did drop another new song this week. On the way, we'll get to the Temper Trap. We'll hear from Young the Giant, Miles Smith, Stargazing on 95X.

Who led us from Young the Giant Evergreen? So we had a sweet deal this morning for Lakeview Lanes in Fulton. It's a half-price bowling package, good for five people. 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

Julia Wolf in my room. 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

I was just outside a little while ago, and man, it is gorgeous out there today. Perfect day to get outside and do something. For those of you that are off today, I am envious because I would love to be outside, I don't know, hiking, taking the dog for a walk, maybe going picking apples, something we still haven't done yet. Maybe this weekend. Tomorrow is looking perfect too. Tomorrow's going to be much more of a fall-like day with temps in like the mid-60s. It is supposed to be sunny. It's going to get cold tomorrow night though, so that fall-like weather is starting to creep in. But maybe apple picking this weekend. I haven't done that yet, and I need to get out and get something pumpkin-related. I'm not talking pumpkin spice. I'm talking about all of the local ice cream shops that are driving me crazy in my social feed with all of their killer pumpkin drinks and their pumpkin ice cream sundaes. There's so many that look amazing. So that is on the to-do list for this weekend for me. I'm heading out of here. Have yourself a great Friday and a great weekend. Jackson, next, I leave you with the Neighborhood Private on 95X.

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KZLFN kicking off your Friday afternoon. What's going on? It's Jack stepping in with you right up until 7. Give me a follow on Instagram, On Air with Jack. And gearing up for the weekend. Going to be a gorgeous night tonight, and tomorrow looks fantastic as well. Let's get you back into it now as we give you another hour of alternative with the latest from Interpol on 95X.

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Well, as a Bills fan, I don't know how last night could have gone any better. Opening up a brand new stadium. First drive, we get a touchdown. Mr. Brightside plays at the end. Everybody's going nuts. The Bills win in incredible fashion. Josh Allen breaks even more records. If you're a Lions fan, I really feel for you. I mean, as a Bills fan, I totally understand what you're going through and what you have gone through. Both of us are in very similar situations. That's why last night's game was such a great matchup. And, you know, I have a feeling that we will meet in the Super Bowl someday. And I think that would be pretty cool. But as I always say, go Bills. Let's keep it going now with the Chili Peppers and your Friday afternoon on 95X.

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Well, I may have more updates tomorrow for you on my ongoing series of what am I digging up in my yard. My wife and I bought a house in June, and tomorrow we are going to be doing a little bit of construction. I had to knock down a deck recently because I've got rotted rim joists. 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My brother's a contractor. Thank God he's helping me with this because I don't know what the heck I'm doing. 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Also going to be doing a little bit of digging, too. So I'll let you know how it goes on my Instagram, On Air with Jack. Here's Noah Kahn on 95X.

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Turnstile on 95X, your Friday afternoon, heading into the weekend. It's Jack with you right up until 7. Hey, it's going to be gorgeous tomorrow. Highs near 70, in some spots not even hitting 70. It's going to be a perfect fall day. I know all the fall activities are starting to pick up in my yard. The leaves are falling. They just really haven't started changing color yet. So yes, fall is here. Excited for the weekend. Hope you got some good plans. It's Jack with you, back into more alternative within color on 95X.

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Every time I hear that, I'm reminded of a friend I had back in college who was from South Korea. He loved that song. I guess that band was pretty popular wherever he was from in South Korea, and just makes me think of, I gotta get in touch with them. It's been too long. College friends, I hate how just lose touch, you know. Here's Almost Monday now on 95X.

by something being built, I get excited and think, ooh, is it a Raising Cane's? Shake Shack? In-N-Out? Nope. 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

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It's all coming up, but first, here's Dominic Fike with Baby Doll.

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All brought to you by Willie Matar on 95X. It's Jack with you right up until 7. Give me a follow on Instagram, On Air with Jack. Beautiful weather as we head into your Saturday. Tomorrow, Sunday's looking a little rainy. So tomorrow, hope you got some good plans for the day. 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

My wife and I moved to the Phoenix area back in June, so I got to give a shout out to the Phoenix High School football team taking on Solvay tonight at 6:30. Go Firebirds. Someday my son will be at that school, and it's going to come faster than I think, I'm sure. Commercial-free music brought to you by William Attar continues now from Matt Mason on 95X. 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

0: Some say the woods outside Fulton come alive after dark. They say something evil awakens when the clock strikes the 13th hour. 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

Tim and Paula's latest loser on 95X is our commercial-free hour brought to you by William Attar Winds Down. 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

5X, it is definitely NoahCon season as we head into your Saturday. Tomorrow, going to be on the chillier side and sunshine. 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It is Jack with you getting into your 5 o'clock drive home, and I hope you had a great week. Hit me up on the William Attar text lines. 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

The Ithaca, New York natives, ex-ambassadors on 95X. That song, Renegades, just officially crossed the 1 billion streams milestone on Spotify. And they also just celebrated 10 years since their debut album, VHS. They completely reimagined it and re-recorded it. It's a good listen. Always was, too. KG Elephant now, Beaches in Tennessee on 95X.

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I don't normally celebrate or recognize these ridiculous themed days that happen just about every day of the year, but today's National Cheeseburger Day, and it's days like this that I miss living on the West Coast where I could hit up In-N-Out anytime that I want. It's kind of good that they stay out that way because, well, I just won't go there. Here's Phoebe Bridgers now on 95X.

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And you got to cram it all in because Sunday is going to rain. But it's Jack with you here on your Friday afternoon. Let's get you back into it now with more alternative from Young the Giant on 95X.

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Well, I heard today that Wendy's is bringing back a thing from the past that I guess I never realized that they got rid of their yellow packaging. 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

Mumford & Sons, rounding out my Friday afternoon with you and the week. I'll talk to you again Monday afternoon at 2. Hit me up anytime on air with Jack, and I hope you have a great weekend. Coming up next, it's Kara. She's got you right up till midnight on 95X, and also hit me up on Instagram, too, anytime on air with Jack. Have a good one. Here's Buffalo Traffic Jam on 95X. We'll see you.

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Happy Friday. It's Kara hanging out with you here on 95X. We have officially made it through the work week. Time to sit back, relax, or party if that's what you're into. Now, more of our favorite music kicking things off tonight with The Neighborhood. 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

This is my favorite time of the year, right before fall, where I am just so excited. 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All the spooky season movies are out in flavors like apples, cinnamon, and pumpkin. What is your favorite season? Hit me up on my socials at Kara on Air. Let me know.